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1: 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It is a beautiful Wednesday evening and looking for clear skies on the overnight, a low of about 46 with winds shifting from the north to the south-southeast after midnight, right around 5 miles per hour. Chance of rain, 3 and 5 in the afternoon, chance of thunderstorms after 5. So, if you got something early to do, all that's good. Anyhow, looking for a high of 77, breezy winds from the south, gusting as high as 30 miles per hour. We're down to a 40% chance of precipitation on Thursday afternoon. Thursday night brings a 20% continued chance of rain and gusty winds from the south-southeast and again as high as 30 miles per hour. Low overnight tomorrow, 53 degrees. A sunny 82 on Friday. Now just looking ahead, Friday afternoon into early Friday night, a fire weather watch for central Minnesota. On Friday night, a low of 49 degrees, mostly clear skies and winds from the west at 5 to 10 miles an hour. High near 76 coming your way on Sunday. Looks like the next chance of rain, 70% during the day on Sunday. Possible thunderstorm after 1 p.m. Current conditions on the campus of St. Cloud State University. Well, it's a sunny sky in central Minnesota. Winds from the north-northeast at 7 miles per hour. Humidity reading a very comfy 22% with a dew point of 31 degrees. Currently 72 on the campus of St. Cloud State. I saw a recent PBS TPT program that was all about the music of the West Bank from the 60s to the 80s and 90s, and featured a shot of Matt Wilson with Trip Shakespeare, and John Munson was a speaker on the program. Now, this is a whole lot of blues, and we've got some Minnesota music to continue on that theme, and a little bit of that West Bank sound. To begin, it's the sounds of George Mojo Buford from 1990. 96 off the LP Still Blowing Strong. The track is Overplayed and Underpaid on Whole Lotta Blues.

0: A lot of blues on your sound alternative. That was music from Paul Metza and Sonny Earle. Now, this was recorded about 20 years ago at the Famous Dave's Barbecue and Blues Fest 2007, and a cover of a song, well, you probably know it as an Allman Brothers tune or Elmore James tune. It's connected to Sonny Boy Williamson Part 2 as well, the song One Way Out here on 88.1 FM. To get things started, we had the music of Mojo Buford off the LP Still Blowing Strong from 1996, so 30 years back, Overplayed and Underpaid, paying tribute to the Minnesota Blues on the first half hour of Whole Lot of Blues. Coming up in about 15 minutes, we'll be going to Pioneer Place on 5th for the Granite City Radio Theater Season 14 finale.
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0: It's about 7:17 here in central Minnesota, and as we're talking about the music of the West Bank of Minneapolis, a couple of big ones, Willie Murphy and the pair of Dave Ray and Tony Glover are next up in the set. And this one, a recording made in

0: Collective unconscious, everybody. As I like to call them, connected monsoonants. Protected compunctions. This is a callback. We've been doing this a long time, and many of you have been with us the whole way. And want to say first, thank you so much to the patrons of the arts that come to see this. You mean the world to us. And as I was coming up here today, I was thinking about it, but I was a little I was a little shaken. I had a squirrel episode this morning. Yep. I came out onto my I live in the city, and I live in a 4-person brownstone. I have a teeny little 6 by 6 foot back porch, and I have potted plants there, and I'll sit out at night and enjoy it. And I came out today, and there was a squirrel on the porch who didn't know I was coming onto the porch, and he freaked out, and there's walls on all 4 sides. So he started parkouring off the off the wall, off me. A couple of potted plants went down, just bought them, and he was freaked out. And then he ran in the open screen door into the house. So the squirrel doesn't want to be in the house. I don't particularly want the squirrel in the house. But these are Minnesota squirrels. They're not entirely scared of people, especially because I have a neighbor that feeds the squirrels and the turkeys and me. So I finally got the plants put back together. And then I walked in and expected to have to search forever for this little guy. And I didn't. He was just in the middle of the middle room, in the middle of the floor, just looking at me. I said, hi. And he went, yeah, hi. And I said, you came in by accident, right? Yeah, I wasn't really trying to come in. I hope that's okay. I'd leave if you could step aside. And I'll step aside, but I moved a little too quick. And he went, oh, he was very polite. So we came to an agreement. He left. That was the agreement. Now, I'm from Boston originally. I'm a Minnesotan. I've been here 40 years. But the squirrels in Boston are different. You mess with a squirrel in Boston, they'll shoot you. It's just a squirrel, right? They have a license to carry, and they do. And there are a lot of animals in my neighborhood in St. Paul. I love animals. I love all animals. I've seen rabbits, big. Anybody else notices a big bunny ear and a lot of them around? Anybody? Yeah. So the hawks will show up pretty soon. And I've seen turkeys, of course. I've seen a coyote. And I saw a possum. This possum was walking across I'm going this way. He's coming this way. It's late at night. I'm coming home from work. And he saw me right as I got about 6 feet from him. And he went, oh. I said, hi. That's what I say when I see possum. I said, hi, possum. And he went, oh, hi, I'm really sorry. I didn't mean to cross in front of where you were walking. If you want to walk here, I can take a few steps backward and you can just go in, because last thing I want to do is cause anybody any inconvenience, because we just eat ticks and we're nice and people don't like us, but we're pretty cool. We're possum. Wait, no, don't hurt me. Are you mad? Are you mad? Look, I'm dead. I'm dead. I can see you're not dead. I can see you breathing. I know, I'm just breathing. I get excited when I die, I breathe. It's just, I don't know, I'm sorry, I'll just go. And he left. So I was in Philadelphia last year visiting my mother and my sister in the city. And my sister had baked a pie, put it out on the back porch to cool. She asked me to go check on it after a while, and I went back to the back porch, and there was a possum eating the pie. And I said, hi. Because that's what I say when I see a possum. And the possum says, hey, I'll be with you in a minute. I'm eating this pie. So my sister said, how's the pie? I said, I don't know, ask the possum. Owls are weird. I've got an owl in my neighborhood. I haven't seen it yet, but owls are silent killers. Now, everybody loves owls. I don't hate them, but you have to understand how dangerous they are. They're nocturnal. You can look this up, right? They don't make any noise when they fly. You can Google this. They're silent, even if they're flapping. A 4-foot wingspan owl could fly behind your head and you would never know it was there because they're silent. And that's why they're such good hunters, right? But if you see one during the day, just imagine what an owl looks like in the day. giant nocturnal eyes staring at you. They look shocked and a little righteously indignant. Like they just saw you throw a recyclable aluminum can into the regular garbage. Well, I say I'm going to write a nasty letter to somebody. But the weirdest animals I have ever seen or heard about, because I never actually saw them, were in the Boundary Waters. I spent a lot of time in the Boundary Waters. And I was going on a trip about 20 years ago, and I came to the end of the trail right before I was going to put in. It was going to be a 4 or 5 day trip. And there's a little shack store, you know the type, right out in the middle of nowhere. You can get your last minute bait and maybe some bug spray if you forgot it, whatever. And I went in, and there's just a guy in there. I said, hey. He said, oh, hey. How you doing? You going camping, huh? I said, yeah, I'm going camping. Where are you going? I said, well, I'm going to put in on Seagull, and I'm going to go up through Alpine, and then I'm going to go up into Jasper. Oh, yeah, I'm having a bit of a bear problem up that way. I said, a bear problem? Yeah. Oh, yeah, well, you know, there's no grizzlies. I know, black bears. I know. No, these are push bears. Push bears? Oh, yeah, they're bad this year. What they do, see, is they hide behind a tree. And your portage, they usually get you on a portage. When you walk by the tree, they sneak up behind you on two legs and push you down and run away. Really? Oh, yeah. Oh, I've been pushed down by several push bears. Now, they don't want to maul you. They just want to inconvenience you a little bit. But, you know, it's spring, see? So the cubs, little ones, the push cubs are out. And they mostly get you around the campsite. You know, if you turn away, they run out and spill your drink. So, because they ain't big enough to push you down yet. And then you only know they're there because you can hear them giggling in the... Yeah, but they're not as bad as the Baker squirrels. The Baker squirrels. That's right. We got artisan Baker squirrels up here. I mean, you know what they do? They spend 3-4 days at a time, all of them baking muffins, see? And then they gather up a bunch of muffins and they hide up in the trees and you walk by and they just throw the muffins at you. But they don't throw the fresh muffins because those wouldn't hurt. They throw the 3-4 day old muffins, and they got the muffin top with the sharp edge on them. It'll give you a little bit of a mark. You're not careful. Well, I'll be careful. I'll look out for all those things. Baker squirrels, push bears. Yep, water bunnies. What? Water bunnies. You never see them. You just see their ears gliding by. And if you spook them, the ears will just go down like a submarine, like that. Can't take pictures of them because it's like taking a picture of a loon. You think you got a great picture, and then you see it, and it's just like, what's that little dot on the water? Well, that's a loon. Man, no, it's a dot. Anyway, this guy was pretty helpful. The last thing he told me on my way out, he just wanted to make sure that I had $5 bills. And I don't have $5. Why, parking? He said, no, landlord beetles. I said, landlord beetles? Oh, yeah, they're everywhere up here, you know. So what you do here, how many nights are you going to be out? I said, five. All right, give me $30. I'll give you some fives. Give me the fives. What do I do with these? He said, well, when you go to sleep, you put one of them $5 bills right up there on top of the tent, between the fly and the tent, and you see the silhouette. And you wake up in the morning, and if it's gone, you know the landlord beetle got his rent. I said, well, what if it isn't gone? Well, you better put another one because he's going to want $10 tomorrow. Well, what if I don't pay rent? Well, then you have a beetle up there. Is that bad? Nobody wants a beetle on top of their tent. You want to wake up to a beetle every morning? I said, well, what if I just do this? Oh, then they shoot you. Now I feel okay. So that was my little experience up there with that gentleman who has since gone on to host a Mutual of Omaha show about animals. And we have a show tonight for you, an incredible show. I know many of you know this, but we have what our band leader Muggsy described as a songwriting genius in Dan Wilson. He is here. Matt Wilson! Matt Wilson! Damn it, I knew I was going to do that.
1: It's okay. They're just brothers.
0: They're brothers, yeah. And we got some sketches, and we got some music and some trivia with Dan Barth. And right now, we've got...
2: It's time for another episode in the adventures of Jack Shade in Shade's Brigade. Tonight's episode, Mysterious Markings. Feel free to close your eyes.

0: I'm Jack Shade. In March of... Thank you. March of 1939, I was recruited by a clandestine organization, a secret government agency, Floor 10. I assembled a team to travel the globe and deal with the world's most notorious criminals, corrupt government authorities, and things we couldn't quite explain. They called us Shade's Brigade. We were a group of mercenaries. Our job was to get ourselves in trouble and figure our way out. That's what we got paid to do. After the war, Floor 10 was dissolved, at least as far as we know. And after a stint in private detective practice in St. Cloud, Minnesota, we were recruited and joined up with a newly formed government agency called the CIA. The year is now 1951. The brigade consists of...
1: Quinshaw, former SAS of the United Kingdom Special Forces, London, England.
2: Major Kate Stafford, Air Force pilot ace and founding member of the CIA, hometown, New York City.
3: Cooper T. King, self-taught survival expert, backwoods of Adairsville, Georgia. My uncle owns this little shack store up by the Boundary Waters.
2: The mysterious dragonfly. No, I'm kidding. That would be my superhero name, though. I am Priscilla Watson, research and information and a proud library holder, card holder. I'm nervous.
4: I am Ernie Polk. I do whatever needs to be done whenever Jack asks me.
2: Opal Kuntz, ace pilot and commander of the Betsy Ross Air Corps and a charter member of the 99's Organization of Women Pilots.
0: Our current mission, we were a couple hours northwest of Scotland as one of the seven islands of the Flannan Isles, or as they're known, the Seven Hunters. And we on the island that had the Flannan Isles Lighthouse.
1: The lighthouse was an essential piece of safe sea travel in this part of the world, where storms at sea raged with frequency and came out of nowhere. If the lighthouse isn't manned, most ships would find their way to Davy Jones' locker and the nearby reefs.
3: About a week ago, the three men assigned to run this lighthouse disappeared, leaving no trace or clues behind or nothing. The captain of the relief ship, the Hesperus, he first reported a missing when he arrived at the lighthouse and went ashore only to find food still on the table, beds unmade, doors still shut and locked, making this a for sure bona fide mystery.
2: We arrived at Stornoway Airport on the Isle of Lewis. We were met and brought to the headquarters of Isle Chief Inspector MacLeod. He filled us in on the bona fide mystery, and we procured a boat to the island with Flannan Isles Lighthouse.
1: When we came ashore, we found everything exactly as the captain of the Hesperus had described it. Men had been assigned to run the lighthouse in the absence of the three who had disappeared, but they were set up in a nearby encampment so as not to disturb any of the evidence. Or lack of evidence, to assist in the investigation that the brass at the CIA had tapped us to lead.
2: I stayed on the Isle of Lewis at the airport to be on standby to fly in with any supplies needed or any other emergency that they might need me and my plane for.
3: So when we got there, we went up the circular staircase to the lighthouse to the beacon. We could see for miles in all directions. And what we could see, one of them famous Seven Hunter storms brewing out there on the horizon. That's when we found out we wasn't alone.
1: A man by the name of Hamish Duff was in the lighthouse.
3: Scared the pee jeebers out of me. Came out of the shadows and everything.
5: I'm Hamish Duff. I'm filling in for those missing men, making sure this beacon stays lit. Now tell me who you are, or I'll feed you to the kelpies.
0: I'm Jack Shade. This is my team. We're with the CIA. We've been assigned to come and investigate the disappearance of the three men who run this lighthouse.
5: What's the CIA?
3: Well, what's a kelpie? And why they want to eat us?
2: Well, if I remember right, a storm kelpie is a shape-changing aquatic spirit of Scottish legend who conjures storms to sink passing ships.
5: Hey, the lass speaks the truth. They live out in this part of the sea, and they're preparing to rise up as we speak. That storm coming in is going to be massive.
0: So we should probably shelter. So why don't you put that gun down and we
5: why
0: can...
5: Why don't you tell me what the CIA is first?
0: An agency of the U.S. government? I'm telling you, we were sent to investigate the disappearance. You weren't told we were coming?
5: I was told. Just can't be too sure. Can't go around assuming now, can we? I can save you a lot of time with all of this. I know what happened to those men. It's the Blue Men of the Minch. That's what happened to them.
2: The Blue Men of the Minch? It sounds like something Alice would meet in Wonderland.
5: Don't joke, lass. Oh. They can hear. They're here now. That's what the storm is. The blue men of the Minch conjure up storms.
2: Wait a minute. Hold on. Why are they called blue men?
5: Because they're blue, lass. And their faces are grey and long in shape and long arms, which are also grey. They swim around with their torso from the waist upwards, raised out of the sea, twisted and diving like a porpoise. Oh, and they also have wings.
3: Wings? You sure they ain't just a bunch of great blue herons?
5: These are not herons. Just off the next island over lies the current of destruction. Hundreds of ships wrecked over there in the last century. In fact, there's been over 10 wrecks in just the last 6 months. Sailors who survive claim to have seen the men of the Blue Mitch.
2: The Picts. That's who this could be.
0: The Picts?
2: Oh, well, yeah, it's a long shot, but I read about them when I was doing research on the Roman Empire for a college paper. The Picts were Iron Age tribes in northern Scotland, around 300 to 850 AD. Not much is known about them, except they were fierce warriors who left behind unique, mysterious stone carvings, but no written records. We only knew of them through the Romans who battled with them and wrote about it. The Romans called the Picts Picti, which means painted people.
1: Let me guess. Painted blue.
2: Yeah, with blue dye from woad.
3: Woad? What's woad?
2: A yellow flower. It's in the cabbage family. There's a lot of it around here. The leaves, when dry, can be used as a blue dye.
0: Blue dye? Like what we saw on the walls of the stairs going up to the beacon.
2: Yeah, I took a sample of it.
5: And they only appear during fierce storms, because they create the storms. If you see them, they will shout a phrase to the ship's captain. If the captain doesn't respond right, they drag their ship down into the abyss.
0: What's the line?
5: Man of the black cap, what do you say as your proud ship cleaves the brine?
0: And what's the response supposed to be?
5: Nobody knows. No one has ever responded correctly.
2: It's interesting. This story of the Blue Men of the Minch only occurs in this area. Nowhere else in the world, or even in other areas of Scotland, is there a myth or legend like this. Usually these types of things have counterparts in other parts of the world. Such limited range is rare for beliefs in spirits and demons.
3: Man of the Black Jack!
0: Do you hear something?
5: I did.
2: It sounded like it came from outside.
0: All right, let's go have a look. Let's get up to the beacon now.
2: I don't see anything. I don't see anything. It's hard to see through all the rain.
3: Wait, look here. Out on the water.
1: Is that a man?
2: Look at him. He swims like a dolphin.
4: That man looks blue.
3: Man of the black cap, what you say as a proud ship cleaves the brine?
5: We must answer him.
2: Hello? How are you? I'm Priscilla. We come in peace.
1: I'm pretty sure that is not the response of legend that he is looking for.
2: Well, I don't know. I was just trying anything.
4: Oh, hey, how about the dish ran away with the spoon?
0: All right, okay, everybody just stop guessing.
1: I say, the storm has abated.
3: Sure has. And it stopped, too.
2: And the blue man, he's gone.
5: Aye, back to the kelpies. But he'll be back. Mark me.
4: I knew the dish ran away with the spoon was right.
2: Yeah.
1: I didn't think so, Ernie. I think that approaching plane spooked him off.
2: A plane? Well, how will it land here?
1: Well, I'll be a flying porcupine.
3: What? Where? Everybody duck! Ain't got sharp quills!
1: No. That is the nickname for the short Sunderland. It's a recon plane that can land on water.
0: Well, it's landing. Let's head down and see what it is. We got to the beach where the Sunderland had been running around. The pilot popped out. It was Opal.
2: Yeah. Hey, gang. Sorry to come unannounced.
1: Where did you find a Sunderland?
2: Well, they had one in a hangar at the airport. Only way I figured I could get out here to you.
0: And why did you have to get out here to us?
2: Well, I got an emergency message from the high-ups at the agency. Me, Kate, and Ernie are to report immediately. We're going to the Philippines. You're going to the Philippines? Why? Something about an Auswang.
3: Auswang? Them are vampires found only in the Philippines.

Matt Wilson and Collective Unconscious.

0: Wow. What a treat. And now, a word from our sponsor, Farm to Face Facial Products for your face.
1: So then I said I won't be going on walks with him anymore.
2: Oh, funny. You're so funny.
1: Because the dog had leukemia, it was going to die.
2: Oh, I am sorry. I thought you were kidding.
1: Why would I joke about my dog dying?
2: Right? So stupid. So stupid. I just say things like, hey, look, it's a napkin. See, that just came out.
1: I don't think this date's going to work out. Here, this will cover the coffees. I'm just going to go.
2: If you can't cover the coffee, it might spill. Okay, yeah. All right. I wasn't really into it either. Okay. Okay, bye. Stupid. So stupid. Why do I say such stupid things?
3: Hi. Are you tired of saying stupid things?
2: What for the what?
3: Well, now you don't have
2: to. Were you under the table? Why were you under the table? How long have you been under the table?
3: With the new Farm to Face Stupid Stopper, you never have to say dumb things again.
2: Farm to Face? You people are the ones who sold me bacon grease for my face cream.
3: That's right. We've got a long 3-month history of facial products for your face.
2: I was attacked by a pack of dogs. They licked the first 2 layers of skin off my face.
3: If you'd had the Stupid Stopper, you never would have agreed to try it. Stupid Stopper stops stupid words before they come out of your mouth. Guaranteed.
2: No, thank you. You can't just hide under the table like an old shoe and ambush people with marketing. You're not Chris Lindahl.
3: Well, obviously someone is not currently using Stupid Stopper right now.
2: Oh, yeah, well, you better currently be using Punch in the Face Stopper because
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2: No! 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
3: Try it, it's guaranteed!
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3: See how convenient and easy that was. 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
2: Roof, roof.
0: You knew it was coming. It's time for Dan Barth and a little trivia.
5: Good evening. Good evening, trivia fans. 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Are you ready for a little Granite City Radio trivia? All right. This is a game designed to challenge the minds of our contestants while also pointing out their extreme lack of knowledge of elementary questions. Joining me this evening is my partner in trivia crime and my designated scorekeeper, Mr. Muggsy Lauer. How are you doing tonight, Muggsy?
6: I am pretty darn good, Dan. How are you?
5: Oh, I'm great. You know, been a little chilly the last few days, but looks like things are really looking up here.
6: You are a true Minnesotan, always talking about the weather.
5: Oh, yes. I like to call this time of year splinter. Splinter, you know, spring, winter, in kind of together.
6: Hmm. I think you should maybe call it winger, because it feels more like winter than spring to me.
5: Well, you know, like I always say, if you don't like the Minnesota weather, you can just leave.
6: That makes total sense.
5: Yeah, exactly. And speaking of making sense, we have a great trivia game on deck with a lot of bragging rights at stake.
6: You are correct. We went back into our archives of 13 years of trivia and found some good data for you. There are two champions that achieved the title four times in a row. That was former Mayor Dave Kleiss and Dave DeLand.
5: That is right. That is right. And now, as you all know, there are two champions who have achieved the record of five consecutive wins each. And tonight, we are going to settle the score and let our wonderful musical guest be the potential spoiler, thus forcing them into retirement. Tied. So let's meet our contestants tonight, Muggsy.
6: Are we fighting to the death on this? Or no, it's just trivia. Okay, my pleasure. In seat number one, we are very excited to welcome our fabulous musical guest for this evening, Matt Wilson.
5: Yes, Matt. Matt, welcome to Granite City Radio Trivia. Been a huge fan of yours all the way back to the red carpet days, little trips to Shakespeare. Oh, my God, it was fun, and I was so young once. When you look back at your career, Matt, I've always wondered, who were kind of your musical influences?
7: Well, kind of from the era of the Beatles, but then as I came of age, me and my buddies discovered Big Star.
5: Oh,
7: and
5: yeah.
7: That was kind of the North Star for us.
5: Oh, that's a fabulous story. Well, an amazing career, Matt. So glad you're joining us tonight. I can't tell you, kind of like a dream come true for me. It's been a long time. Matter of fact, for those of you old Pioneer Place fans, you might remember we had Twilight on this very stage years ago. You remember that?
7: Mm-hmm.
5: You do? I don't. It was a good one. Yeah, all right, thanks, Matt. Who's next, Muggsy?
6: You did own a bar back then, didn't
5: yes,
6: you?
5: Yes.
6: In seat number two is one of our five-time champions, as well as an artist and educator in Minnesota. Please welcome Heidi Jube.
5: Yes, welcome back, Heidi. Oh, my God, so good to see you again. I hate to tell you this, but you achieved your five-time status 8 years ago.
8: No way!
5: Yeah. It's been a while since you've been here. So what have you been up to since?
9: Stuff. Let's see. I owned a gallery, closed a gallery, started a nonprofit, Haiju Arts, where I roll around in the tiny school of art and design during the summer, which actually technically I built in 2019, so I don't know. I haven't done the math. But anyway, so I've been doing that. So yeah, I've been this summer, we're going to be rolling around with the tiny school and running some art programs. So.
5: Oh, man. So good to see you again. Thanks for coming out tonight. And finally, Muggsy, who is our third contestant tonight?
6: In seat number three tonight is our current five-time defending champion and the guy who probably looked at your computer while you were writing the questions. KBSC Trivia Weekend writer, blah, blah, blah, all that great stuff. Please welcome Rain Hoken.
5: Yes, welcome back, Rain. Well, if you were to win this evening, you would become the winningest contestant in Granite City Radio Theater Trivia history. What kind of pressure are you feeling tonight?
10: I'm so nervous. Because I heard that if I win, I get to be the next host.
5: Wow. Talk to Lee about that one. Well, let's see how you do tonight. Okay, the rules of the game are quite simple. We're going to have two rounds of trivia, with the first round being a buzzing round and the second being a true-false speed round. Take great pleasure in telling you that all the questions were formed off the top of my head, and there's an excellent chance that many of the answers are wrong. But since I'm also in charge of the question disputes, my answers will stand. So I'd like to ask our live studio audience not to yell out answers, as this is very competitive, and our contestants are playing for a fabulous prize. I think, Muggsy, do we have a fabulous prize?
6: Yes, Dan. In fact, we do. Tonight, our contestants are playing for this glorious growler of Beaver Island Beer, downtown St. Cloud's favorite brewery.
5: In a spilled grain
8: bottle, yeah.
6: That's cross-contamination, isn't it?
5: I don't think so. This is the greatest musical stand I've ever been on stage with. It keeps going down. It was great. All right, here
6: There's
5: we go.
6: There's a little blue pill for that, Dan.
5: Nice. Very good. All right, guys, our first round is a buzz-in round where I'm going to read a question. The first contestant to buzz in will answer. If you answer incorrectly, the other two contestants may ring in to answer. Muggsy, each correct answer in this round are worth 5 points, so please keep track. If you lose track, don't worry. We'll just make up a score at the end. All right, hands on bells. Let's give it a little test. Rain. Matt? Yeah, you're going to have to hold it. Mm-hmm. Heidi?
9: Yep.
5: Very good. Everybody's in tune. All right. So since I didn't want to give anybody an advantage by choosing a specific theme for trivia tonight, all of the questions tonight are general knowledge, ranging from pop culture to sports to history to geography, all kinds of stuff. Here we go. Get ready. What is the name of the number one best-selling album of all time? Rain.
10: Thriller?
5: It is Thriller, with over 130 million copies worldwide. Yes, making Michael Jackson a superstar and the world's most unhappy man. Yes. Number two. What is the oldest continuous sporting event in the United States? Matt.
7: World Series?
5: Not the World Series. Heidi. Rain.
10: Kentucky Derby?
5: That is correct. It is the Kentucky Derby. 151 years old, beginning in 1875, and quite a race this year. I hope you all saw Golden Temple come from worst to first. Question three. What is the main ingredient in tofu? Heidi.
9: Soy curd.
5: That is correct. Soybeans. We'll give it to you, which makes it the most inedible food of all time. Yeah. Yeah. Right behind mayonnaise.
6: I object.
5: Question four. In the nursery rhyme, what does the itsy bitsy spider do?
7: Climb up the water spout.
5: That is correct, Matt. Yes. Very good. What they don't tell you is someone turned on the water and the spider was suddenly the world's most daring water slide. Yeah. That's pretty good. In the animated TV series VeggieTales, what kind of vegetable is Larry? Rain?
10: Cucumber?
5: He is a cucumber. That is right.
10: No idea.
5: Yes, and trust me, his best friend, Bob the Tomato, is very envious. Yeah. Question six. Who is the Norse god of thunder?
7: Thor.
5: Thor is correct, yes. And I think the Greek god of thunder is Gwar, right? Yeah, yeah, I think so, yeah. Question seven. The iPhone standard ringtone is played by what musical instrument?
7: Marimba.
5: That is correct, marimba. Wow. And whenever you hear that, you know you are right next to the laziest owner of cell phones of all time, yeah. All right, that's the end, Muggsy. How did our contestants do in round one?
6: Tallying up the score, we have a first place tie between Matt and Rain, and Heidi has a mere 5 points.
5: All right, that's excellent. That leads us into our final lightning round. You no longer need your bells. Each of these, you guys will have 45 seconds to answer as many true-false questions as possible. We're going to start with the person in last place, which is Heidi. Are you ready, Muggsy? Each question is worth 10 points. Here we go. True-false. Moonlight Sonata was composed by Beethoven.
9: False.
5: That is true, yep. Right after he wrote a tribute to his cat, Fur Elise.
6: Oh. Yeah. Yeah. Boo!
5: Booed by my own scorekeeper.
6: Yeah.
5: True, false. The largest airport in the United States is LAX.
9: True.
5: No, that's false. Oh. Yeah, it's Denver, believe it or not, covering 52.4 really? Square miles.
9: The more you know.
5: True, false. The most abundant element on Earth is hydrogen.
9: Say that again, please.
5: The most abundant element on Earth is hydrogen.
9: I think that's false.
5: No, that'd be true.
9: Oh,
5: yeah,
9: I thought
5: yeah.
9: It was carbon. Sorry.
5: I don't think we'd have 10,000 lakes without it. Yeah. The most popular pizza chain in America is Pizza Hut.
9: False.
5: That is false. It's Domino's. Yeah, or cardboard. Yeah.
9: Cardboard. Yeah. Yeah. Exactly.
5: The Little Mermaid animated movie featured the hit song "A Whole New World."
9: True.
5: No, that's false. Yeah. That,
9: A whole new world. Oh my.
5: Oh, that's God. Aladdin. Yeah, that's Aladdin. Many consider the greatest carpet ride. Yeah.
9: Yeah.
5: A fortnight is a period of 2 weeks.
9: That's false.
5: No, that's true. That's true. Which is, ironically, a pretty standard drinking binge for the old Englishers, yeah, where it originated. Hello Kitty's pet cat's name is Charmy.
9: I don't know. I have all doubt that, actually, I'm ever going to be the future host of this.
5: Yeah.
9: So, true or false? I'm just going to go for true.
5: No. Actually, I'm lying. It is true. Yes, it is true. And I love the fact that Hello Kitty has a pet cat. Final one. The capital of Australia is Melbourne.
9: True.
5: No, that's false. It's Canberra. Yeah. Where the only difference between a funeral and a wedding is one less drunk. Yeah. Exactly right. All right. How did Heidi do?
6: Oh, do I really have to say?
5: No. You can.
6: Okay, I won't say.
9: I am not the future host of this. That's all I care
6: Two
9: about.
6: Two more correct for 20 points, giving her a total of 25.
5: Very good. All right, Matt, you're going to set the stage. Here we go. True or false? A juice harp is typically referred to as a mouth organ.
7: Yes.
5: That's false. A mouth organ is a harmonica. Yeah.

0: range in the world is the Andes.
1: True.
0: That is true. Is true. Also a wonderful after dinner mint. A cross between a plum and an apricot, you would get a pluot.
1: False.
0: Actually, that's true. Yeah. A much better one, I think, would have been a plumicot.
1: Oh, yeah.
0: Yeah, plumicot. Winnie the Pooh wears a red shirt.
1: True.
0: He does. Original drawings had him in a yellow shirt, but it matches fur too much, so they changed it. A shrimp's heart is in its head.
1: Say it again.
0: A shrimp's heart is in its head.
1: True.
0: That is true, and his tail is in his mouth. Yeah. Moon pies are typically filled with caramel nougat.
1: False.
0: That is false. They are filled with marshmallow cream. Cow pies, on the other hand, are filled with caramel. Yeah. Final question. The original use of Play-Doh was to clean wallpaper.
1: False.
0: No, that's true, actually. Yeah. Yeah, but now mothers everywhere get angry when their kids put Play-Doh on the wall. I don't get it. Mugsy, how did Matt do?
2: Quite well. He got 5 more correct for 50 points, giving him a total of 65 points.
0: Rain, you need 5 to tie, 6 to win.
3: Okay.
0: Are you ready?
3: Yep.
0: True, false. The shape of a diamond is actually called a rhombus.
3: False.
0: No, that's true. Remember, diamond is not a shape. It's a gem. The Saga Begins was a Weird Al parody of the song American Pie.
3: True.
0: That is true. Clocked in just under 9 minutes, recounted the plot of Star Wars, The Phantom Menace. Yes. Tamales are generally wrapped in lettuce.
3: False.
0: That is false. They're wrapped in corn husks, the state food of Nebraska, actually. Netflix's first original TV series was House of Cards.
3: False.
0: That is true.
3: Oh.
0: Yeah, don't think that one worked out too good for Kevin Spacey, though. Yeah. The role of a carburetor is to mix gas with oil.
3: True.
0: No, that's false. Yeah, it's to mix gas with air. Yeah, with air. Much like a cow. Yeah.
2: A carburetor?
0: I'm trying to get this word out here. Porphyrophobia. Porphyrophobia. P-O-R-F-H-Y-R-O phobia. Porphyrophobia. Is the fear of having no money.
3: False.
0: It is false. It's actually the fear of the color purple. Not the movie. The real color. Yeah, yeah. A group of owls is called a charm.
3: False. It's a parliament.
0: It is a parliament. That is true. Final question. Russia currently has 11 time zones.
3: True.
0: It is true. And did you know there are 24 time zones in the whole world? That's it, Mugsy. Give us the score.
2: Rain got 5 correct for a total of 65 points. He's tied with Matt Wilson. We either need a tiebreaker or a fight to the death. Five.
0: It's a tie?
4: Yeah, tie.
0: Hands on
2: it's
0: bells.
2: A tie.
0: Rain and Matt. Tiebreaker question. If you get it wrong, you lose. Well, we'll make that up as we go. Here we go. How many tires does a standard school bus usually have? Rain.
3: 6.
0: That is correct. That is correct. Rain has won, Mugsy. What is the final tally?
2: He most certainly has won, and he won a glorious growler of Beaver Island Beers, downtown's favorite brewery.
0: Ladies and gentlemen,
2: and breaking rights,
0: we have our first 6-time champion. And because we are ending season 13, we are also retiring him. He will not be back next year. So let's give him a big round of applause. Congratulations. Thank you, Heidi. Thank you, Matt. All right. Ladies and gentlemen, you are listening to KBSC 88.1 FM in HD St. Cloud.

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1: Ladies and gentlemen, one more time, Matt Wilson.

I would just like to say for the record, before we hear from Shades Brigade one more time, that I also am not a shape, I'm a form.

0: The Seven Hunters, a series of islands just northwest of Scotland, in a very remote part of the Atlantic. Our current mission brought us to one of these seven islands, or the Flannan Isles as they are officially named, the one that held the Flannan Isles Lighthouse. We were brought in to investigate the disappearance of the three lighthouse operators who vanished without a trace just a few weeks back. We didn't have much to go on as far as clues go. All we knew is that they were gone and had left dinner on the table, beds unmade, furniture overturned. Whatever happened to them happened in a hurry. The only lead we had was provided by the replacement lighthouse operator, Hamish Duff, who told us of the legend of the Blue Men of the Minch, who could be, according to Priscilla, the Picts, an Iron Age tribe in northern Scotland around 300 to 850 AD. Not much is known about them except they were fierce warriors who left behind unique, mysterious stone carvings, but no written records. We only know of them through the Romans, who battled with them and wrote about it. Romans called the Picts Picti, which means painted people. Hamish told us they could conjure up storms. Then, in the middle of a storm that came out of nowhere, we saw what looked like a man painted blue in the water who was yelling out, "Man of the black cap, what do you say as your proud ship cleaves the brine?" Legend says that if you don't respond correctly to that poem, they pull your ship down to the bottom of the sea. But before we could discover anything more, the blue man disappeared, the storm suddenly stopped, and Opal arrived on a short Sunderland aircraft with orders from CIA brass to take Kate, Ernie, and Opal to the Philippines for another mission involving the Aswang, a vampire creature legend in the Philippines. We were saying our goodbyes to half our team on the beach.
1: Oh, don't look so sad, Jack. That's how this works in the good old CIA. Orders change fast.
0: Yeah, well, I don't have to like it, Kate.
1: It's all good, Jack. We'll stay in touch, and you don't need all of us to solve this. Figure out what happened to those missing men, and then join us for a good old Aswang hunt in the South Pacific.
2: Yeah, I think we'll take our time figuring out this here mystery. I'd rather fight it out with blue swimming men than a bunch of vampire creatures.
0: Stay in touch, will you? All of you.
1: We'll send a candygram.
3: We can do that? I would indeed like to have a candygram.
0: We stood on the beach and watched them fly off until they were gone. Over the horizon.
4: So, Jack, back to work then?
0: Yeah, back to work. Since we're here, we should probably take a look around. That blue man, he was out in the water right about over there.
2: Yeah, that's right. About waist deep, maybe 20 yards out.
4: I don't see anything out of the ordinary. Not sure what we could discover looking at the water.
0: Yeah, well, what else do we have?
1: Well, we got this blue dye I scraped off the walls in the lighthouse. I can run an analysis.
0: It's a place to start. Let's head back into the lighthouse. We headed back up the shore to the lighthouse. Then we went inside.
1: I'll get right on the analysis, Jack.
0: Thanks, Syl.
4: No sign of Hamish.
0: Probably up top at the beacon.
4: Oh, don't look so down, old man. You'll see her again soon.
0: I know. I just don't like being away from her.
2: Look, I knows how you feel, Jack. Separated from a loved one is never easy. I've been through this same thing.
4: You had a wife that was called away from you on a mission to fight vampire creatures?
2: Kinda. Her name was Gretchen.
4: Gretchen? You had a love named Gretchen? How has this never come up before?
2: Don't like talking about it much, Quinn. We was together for a few years, and one day, she just took off. Left.
4: Where did she go?
2: Told you, left. I don't know where she went. I never heard from her again.
4: Cooper, I don't think this is a good story for Jack to be hearing right now.
2: She was a brave fighter, just like Kate. Best mouser I ever saw.
4: Wait, mouser? Was Gretchen a cat?
2: Yeah. I miss her.
4: That is nothing like what Jack is going through.
2: Sure it is, Quinn. She almost single-handedly rid our town of the vampire mice.
4: There is no such thing as vampire mice.
1: Actually, there is. The island of Midway, house mice there developed a behavior of attacking nesting albatrosses. They bite the birds' backs to drink blood.
4: All right, but that's Midway, not Adairsville, Georgia.
2: Yeah, well, we had them too. Nasty things. That's why there ain't no albatross in Georgia.
4: That it's beyond an absurd connection. You can't say there are no albatrosses in Georgia just because...
1: I hate to break up the discussion, but I got something here.
0: Thank you, Syl. I can't tell you how much I appreciate you breaking up the discussion. What do you have?
1: Well, the analysis of the blue dye from the walls shows that it is indeed woad.
4: The plants that the Picts use to create the blue dye, yes?
1: Yep. So that adds up.
0: Well, you look like there's more.
1: Well, I started thinking. If this blue dye is used by the Picts or the blue men of the Minch and they live in the water, what was one of them doing here in the lighthouse?
0: That's a good question.
4: It leads us down a more believable path than the legend of the blue men of the Minch being real aquatic spirits that can create storms.
0: Could be someone just wants us to believe in that.
1: So what now?
0: Well, we'll have to start with how we know any of this in the first place.
2: That's exactly right, Jack. And as my cousin Gretchen used to say, consider the source.
4: You had a cousin named Gretchen?
2: Yep. She's named after the cat. She used to be Cindy, but everyone missed Gretchen so much they named her Gretchen as a rename.
0: Nonetheless, Gretchen is correct. The only reason we think or know any of this Blue Man of the Mint stuff is because of Hamish. So let's go have a little talk with him. We headed up the staircase to the beacon.
4: I say, Hamish isn't up here.
2: Don't be too sure. We thought that last time and he just popped up out of nowhere.
4: I say... Another storm coming in.
2: They really do come out of nowhere around here.
1: Hey, look at this. This box here. Yeah, it has a note in it.
4: What's it say?
1: It's some notes, but this one has a latitude and a longitude on it.
0: You know where that is?
1: Yeah, not too far from here. This is the area that Hamish called the Current of Destruction.
4: What was it he said? Something about hundreds of ships wrecked there over the last century.
1: And he said there's been over 10 wrecks in just the last 6 months. Sailors who survived claim to have seen the Blue Men of the Minch.
0: Interesting. That the wrecks have picked up so much recently.
1: Well, there's more in here, but I don't know what it is. Just a bunch of strange markings on paper. I don't recognize any pattern of any kind of isotype I've ever seen.
5: Man of the black cap, what do you say as your proud ship?
4: Well, look who-

0: is this the first tea box?
1: Yep, it sure is.
0: Are you Chris?
1: Well, the last time I checked... I'm actually not kidding. I turned 92 last week. Old memory ain't what it used to be.
0: Oh, boy, howdy, do I hear that?
1: You can hear?
0: I'm Pat. They told me at the clubhouse that I was paired up with you today. I hope that's okay.
1: Oh, yeah, well, sure it's okay. Any fellow golfer is a friend I just haven't met yet. And besides, look like they paired the two old-timers up together. You look like you can't be much younger than me.
0: I'm 42.
1: Oh, well, I'm sorry. I just was...
0: I'm just kidding you. I turned 89 yesterday.
1: Oh, well, I knew you was a young buck. Say, why don't you go ahead and do the honors?
0: Oh, you sure? I mean, you were here first.
1: Absolutely, I'm sure. Tear up, let her rip.
0: All right, would you mind watching where it goes? I don't see so good anymore.
1: Oh, you betcha, Pat. Eyes are about the only good thing I have left. Ooh, nice one.
0: Did you see it?
1: Absolutely. Saw it the whole way until it nestled to a stop.
0: Great. Thank you. Where is it?
1: I forget. I'm just kidding you. It's right down the middle. Nice drive. I'll just get mine out there.
0: Sounded good.
1: Well... it's not long, but it's not far. I just don't get the loft I used to get.
0: It's true for all of us.
1: Yeah, is that so?
0: Yeah, sure. The older you get, the lower your balls travel.
1: Okay, so off we go. Say... that's a pretty fancy pull cart you got there.
0: Electric is the way to go. No dragging. Plus, when I get tired, I can just ride it off the course.
1: You know, I don't believe I've seen you out here before.
0: Yeah, first time here. My wife and I used to play over at Rolling Eagle Creek Wild Bluff Oak Pines Hollow Pass Links.
1: Oh, yeah. I like that course.
0: Yeah, Rebecca and I played there every Sunday for 62 years. Yeah, she passed a couple of years ago, and I just can't bring myself to play there now.
1: Why don't you have somebody else bring you?
0: What? No, I mean...
1: No, I'm kidding. I'm sorry. I don't mean to make light. I know what it's like. I'm just kidding you, and I'm real sorry about your wife. Oh, hey, here we are. Well, look at that. We're right next to each other in the fairway. Why don't you go first?
0: Okay. That the green straight out?
1: Yes, sir. Hey. Ooh, nice shot there, young feller. You're on the green. Well, let's just see if I can't break your heart and get closer than you. Hey, I'm right up there with you.
0: Hey, all right, high five.
1: Well, I can't really raise my shoulders anymore. Would you settle for a slightly elevated five?
0: How about a good old-fashioned handshake?
1: By golly, I knew I liked you, Pat. Put her there, pal.
0: We make a good team. Let's go make these birdie putts.
1: Yep. You know, my Linda died 5 years ago.
0: Oh, I'm sorry. Well, how long were you married?
1: Just a week shy of 60 years. We live on the course here. Played together almost every day. Used to finish up and sit on the patio and have an ice-cold glass of limeade. I love those post-round times with sun getting low in the sky and birds starting to sing louder.
0: I understand. I love them same moments with Rebecca. Course always empty. Sprinklers coming on.
1: Yep. Linda went down on the second tee box here. Heart attack.
0: Must have been awful.
1: Yeah, it was. The whole rest of the day, it was hit a shot, drag Linda. Hit a shot, drag Linda. You know, to truth be told, friend, I haven't played past this hole since she left. And every morning, I come out by myself and play the first hole. And then I just cut across the fourth fairway and go home and go back to bed.
0: It's lonely, ain't it?
1: Yes, it is. It's damn lonely.
0: That's right. Damn lonely.
1: Enough of this. Who's farther away?
0: Oh, pretty close. I'll go first. Seems to be working for us.
1: Yeah.
0: What's that? About 30 feet?
1: Yep, almost exactly, I'd say. And it breaks hard right at the end.
0: Okay.
1: Put a good stroke on it.
0: All right.
1: Oh.
0: There we go.
1: Oh, that looks
0: hey,
1: good.
0: That's got a shot.
1: Oh, let him in.
0: Yeah.
1: Let him in.
0: Come on.
1: Let him.
0: Come on.
1: Oh! That's a birdie, all young right. fella. Oh, way to go, kiddo. You gave me a good read. Maybe we can go two under as a team.
0: Right.
1: Just line her up where you went there, and there she
0: okay, oh, well, that oh, looks
1: tracking,
0: pretty good.
1: Tracking,
0: that looks pretty
1: tracking,
0: good. Come on, break. There it is, there it is. Oh, you did her, you done
1: it.
0: Her.
1: We both made it. Oh, boy. Well, Pat, I enjoyed that very much. I wish we'd met 50 years ago. I bet the four of us could have shared some laughs. You enjoy the rest of your round, Pat.
0: Hey, I enjoyed it too, Chris. Very much. You know, I think I'll quit right here. Heck, I'm one under for the day.
1: Really?
0: Yep.
1: Hmm. Do you like limeade?
0: I do.
1: Would you like to come over for a glass? We could toast to our best girls.
0: Yes, I would. I'd like that very much.
1: Was it right this way here? You know why they call it golf, don't you?
0: Oh, why's that?
1: Because every other four-letter word was already taken.

freaking out.

0: We are at the top of the Flannan Isles Lighthouse, northwest of Scotland. My wife was fangirling.
1: Hey, so am I.
2: I quite liked him as well.
0: The lighthouse was on an island that made up a chain of seven islands known as the Seven Hunters. We'd been sent here on a mission to try and solve the mystery of the three lighthouse operators who had disappeared without a trace. Kate, Opal, and Ernie had been called away by the CIA brass mid-mission to another mission in the Philippines. Something to do with vampire creatures. During the course of our investigation into the vanquished lighthouse workers, we met Hamish Duff, one of the lighthouse operator replacements, who had his own theory as to what happened to the men. That they'd fallen victim to the Blue Men of the Minch, an old local legend that could be traced back to Scottish tribes known as the Picts, who painted themselves blue and lived in the water and could summon up great storms. Easy to dismiss it as a legend, except for the fact that another storm had come in, and we were being summoned once again by the poetry of the Blue Men of the Minch.
3: Man of the black cap, what do you say as your cloud ship cleaves the brine?
4: There he is again, down there in the water.
1: That is a blue man, all right. Look how he moves.
5: Like a dolphin, like the legend says.
4: I wish we knew what the rest of the poem was so we could respond and see what happens.
0: I'm not waiting around this time. Let's find out. Let's go! We ran down the stairs of the lighthouse to the front door, opened it, ran onto the beach where the blue man was in the water. There he is.
4: He's swimming away.
0: Follow him, down the beach.
1: He swims like Johnny Weissmuller.
0: Just don't let him get out of our sight.
5: He's gone under the water.
4: Where did he go?
1: He's gone. I don't see him anywhere. Ghost!
0: It's not a ghost. That's coming from over there on those rocks. Follow me!

0: Oh, well, well, looky here. We found Hamish.
1: The storm is gone as fast as it came.
2: Hamish, hey, Hamish, you okay?
3: Aye, just a wee bit gubbed, but all right.
0: What happened?
3: I heard the call of the poem, so I went out here to try and answer him. Obviously, I answered wrong. He came out of the water and grabbed me. I fought, but he was too strong. Then, just as he pulled me toward the water's edge, he ran off back into the water. Probably saw you lot coming.
2: Where were you before he started his calling out?
3: I was out back in our temporary encampment with the other replacement when I heard it.
0: I never did see him go inside the lighthouse, Jack.
1: The other men in the camp. Jack, we haven't seen or talked to them yet.
2: Hasn't been time. Been one thing after another since we arrived here. But you're right. We need to pay them a visit.
1: Jack, these rocks, these carvings here, they look very old. Same mysterious markings as I saw.
2: Hold that thought and mix company, Syl.
1: Right.
4: Wait. This marking here. A straight line with wavy marks coming out underneath it.
1: That could be water. This could be a marking for a ship. And this marking, a cross with a black dot above it.
4: That might just be a man with a black cap.
1: Oh, you may be onto something.
0: Hey, there's more markings on these rocks over here.
1: Jack, I need some time with these. This could be the whole poem. Maybe I can find the correct response they're looking for to the first line.
3: Good luck to you, lass. We've been looking at these for years. No one's been able to make heads nor tails of them.
2: Well, why don't you just let her have a crack at it? And give us a chance. She knows more about any of this than you do. In the meantime, let's you and I go visit the other fellows in the camp. Cooper, you're with me. Quinn, stay here and help Priscilla with these markings.
4: Copy that, Captain.
2: Cooper, Hamish, and I went back up the hill to the lighthouse into the back side where there were some temporary shelters and tents where the other replacements were residing during our investigation.
3: Well, they should be in here.
0: Yeah, well, they ain't.
3: I don't understand. They should be here. Maybe they've gone into the lighthouse, or maybe the Blue Men.
2: Yeah, maybe. Or maybe they were never here.
3: What are you saying? That I imagined them?
2: I'm saying maybe they were never here. Or maybe you got rid of them. Just like you did the others.
3: No! I'm not to blame. It's not me, I tell you. It's the Blue Men.
0: Hey, look here, Jack. In this bowl.
2: Blue dye. Well, I'm pretty sure we found our Blue Men.
0: Which would explain how it got on the wall in the lighthouse.
2: Yeah. How about you, Hamish? What do you know about this?
3: Nothing, I tell you. This isn't my tent. I've never seen that before, nor do I know anything about it.
2: Okay, we'll see. But from now on, you don't leave our side. Now, Hamish, have you ever met these men before you got here as a replacement?
3: Nay, I've never met these men either. I was dropped off on the beach by Chief Inspector MacLeod, and they were already here. The camp already set up.
2: Well, did you know the other men that worked here before?
3: Nay, never met them. I wasn't assigned here by Chief Inspector MacLeod. The other two were. I came over from the mainland Scotland, assigned to the job by the National Maritime Council.
0: Well, if they's the ones pretending to be the Blue Man in the water yelling out all the crazy poetry, that settles that. But it don't tell us why.
2: Well, they can tell us why. If we wait here, they'll eventually come back, and when they do, we can work up a little persuasion.
0: Sound like a good plan to me, Jack.
2: Meanwhile, back on the beach, Priscilla and Quinn were making headway with the carvings.
1: I think I figured out the next line, Quinn. Look here. These markings make out the first line of the poem. Man of the black cap, what do you say as your proud ship cleaves the brine?
4: Right. I concur.
1: Okay, then here, following the logic of the first line, okay, this seems to be the next line. My speedy ship takes the shortest way, and I'll follow you line by line.
4: All right. The next time he appears, we'll try yelling that at them. See what happens.
1: Well, there's more, Quinn. This down here, right here. This here. It would seem to be the marking signifying treasure.
4: Treasure?
1: Uh-huh. And if I'm reading this right, these seven marks are the seven hunters or islands. And the treasure marking is on this one, the one we're on.
4: So you're saying...
1: I think there's treasure on this island.

0: You know what comes up now. Yes, you do, Muggsy.
1: I know what comes up now. Something we've never done before.
0: Yep, Muggsy and I were chatting a little.

0: All right. Here on the bass, my good friend and band partner in many, many, many, many, many, many bands, Jeff Engholm. Started playing professionally, and we're guessing about 1995. Back there on the drums, Dr. Terry Vermillion. Do not let him do any medical procedures on you. He's not that kind of doctor. He started playing about 1981. And then there's little me, Muggsy Lauer, on the guitar. I started playing professionally and probably at about 1987. So somebody add those up.
1: That's when I was born.
0: There you go. So, but, and all of those things. I wanted to like also mention people who have been in the band in the past, and so I have a list. On keys, we've had George Maurer. We have had Dr. John Harlander, another guy, don't let him do doctor stuff here. On guitar, we have had Nathan Nesha, who's in the band with me and Jeff. We have had my nephew Mike Lauer filling in a couple times. Paul Diethelm filled in for me when I was having my heart surgery. Carl Van Beckham has played bass for us. Drummers, we've had Andy Deckard, Duff Eisenshank, my other nephew Rob Lauer, and Terry. Singing, we've had Jeff, Nathan, Richard Witteman, and Janet Zerda. And we have been so lucky to perform with the following people in almost alphabetical order. Are you ready for this list? Mary Jane Alm, Stacy Bauer, JB, Haley Bonner, Chastity Brown, Chris Castino, Dave Kofell, Collective Unconscious, we were in the first show, Shannon Kerfman, Nicholas David, Dessa, Paul Diethelm, the late, great Debbie Duncan, Jeff Engholm, Emily Havoc, Adam Hammer, Mark Hazzy Hasbrook, Dylan Hicks, Rachel Holder, David Huckfelt, Prudence Johnson, Becky Capel, Eric Koskinen, Leon Laudenbach, Gary Louris, George Maurer, George Maurer with Judy Vinar, he's our only two-timer, Pamela McNeil, Jeremy Messersmith, who I call Jeremy Smishersmash. Lucy Michelle, Ann Michaels, John Munson, Dan Murphy, Carrie Noble, Kat Perkins, Justin Plouffe, Chan Poling, one of two guys who dropped an F-bomb on stage, the other guy is right over there. Steve Rome, Charlie Roth, Billy Shearer, Becky Schlegel, Carrie Schneider, miss you, Carrie. Keith Sekola, she's in that place now, playing music. Where all the country people are, you know, Nashville, that's it. Keith Sekola, Michael Shines, Dave Simonette, Davina Sowers, Witness Trips, Matt V, Leslie Vincent, Andrew Wallish, Dennis Warner, Martin Zeller, and our fabulous guest for this evening, Matt Wilson. I am so lucky.
2: 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Put stuff together, and there was a period there where we weren't sure we were going to have him, and I just want to say in front of everybody, we love you, Muggsy. You do a great job.
0: Thank you, Lee.
2: Glad you're here.
0: Thank you, thank you.
2: And let's hear a little more Matt Wilson.
3: Muggsy Lauer,
0: everybody. I was wallowing in the glory.
2: Muggsy.
0: Third time's the charm. Here we go.

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1: 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We've got about 25 minutes until the program Wednesdays, Shoegaze and Dream Pop, comes your way. Brian Moses here, and we'll bring you the program from 10 until 11 o'clock. John Drake with you for the final throws of today's whole lot of blues. Looking for a clear 46 on the overnight forecast for tonight. Moving into a Thursday with a 30% chance of showers, mainly between 3 and 5 p.m. High tomorrow, 77, with gusty winds from the south-southeast up to 35 miles per hour. The chance of rain before 10 Thursday night, and it looks like just a 20% chance of rain for the evening hours. Low on Thursday night, 53 degrees, with gusty southerly winds, 10 to 15 miles per hour, blowing as high as 35 miles per hour. Patchy blowing dust before 8 p.m. on Thursday night. Friday is a part of a fire weather watch with a high of 82, sunny skies, west winds 5 to 15 miles per hour, gusting as high as 25. Now, Friday night brings 49 for the overnight low, 76 the high Saturday. Current conditions on the campus of St. Cloud State University, clear skies. The winds are from the east at 2 miles per hour. The humidity 34%, dew point 33 degrees, currently 61 on the campus of St. Cloud State. Two sets of blues. We begin with a classic, and since they did bring up Sugar Magnolia, say, come along. Honey, come along with me. We've got music here that the Dead used to cover as well. It Hurts Me Too from the Stefan Hillsheim Band off the new Live at the Chicago Blues Festival on KVSC.

0: 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Their music from Joe Crown Trio Plus One, and he, the keyboard player for Kenny Wayne Shepherd, doing a gig with Papa Molly and covering a lot of New Orleans music. Alan Toussaint's going down from a new one, Qualified, on 88.1 FM. As well, the Stefan Hillsheim Band, they sung a tune, It Hurts Me Too, which I think was often accredited to Elmore James, also covered by the Grateful Dead and Pigpen McKernan, live at the Chicago Blues Festival, new on Stella Blue Music.
1: 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On Saturday, May 9th, they're presenting a concert with Dan Rumsey and Roger Fink. 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
0: As we get into the final set of Whole Lotta Blues, I again want to mention the passing of Jeff J.T. Taylor, vocalist for the Altered Five Blues Band, who died at the age of 64 on April 30th. We play this in his memory, and from the LP Hammer and Chisel is Headline Blues. John Drake stepping out for now. I'll be back with you Sunday with the jazz sounds of Thriving on a Riff.

0: You're tuned in to KVSC, FM and HD St. Cloud, and KMOJ HD3, Minneapolis, St. Paul. You just heard music from John Drake closing out Whole Lotta Blues for tonight. The last song was Carmen Roddy Band featuring Jill Dineen. And the song being About You, I should say, before getting into the previous artist, which was Charlie Barath with The Weekend Song. And then to kick off that last set of tracks, the Altered Five Blues Band, Headline Blues. So now it's time to move into the Wednesday Shoegaze and Dream Pop Hour. First up, though, a quick word about hot and crispy Tuesdays.
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0: Well, it's time to get into the music of the Wednesday's Shoegaze and Dream Pop Hour. My name is Brian, here with you tonight up until 11 o'clock. We're going to kick off with a track from my anti-aircraft friend, the artist being Julie. Clairborne Practice will kick off tonight's show. Stay tuned for a selection from Loveless by My Bloody Valentine. I'll just say it now, the song being Soon. And then a cut from Spooky by the band Lush here on the Wednesday Shoegaze and Dream Pop show. Here's Julie.

0: You're tuned into Your Sound Alternative. That last track you heard was Lush with Nothing Natural off the album Spooky. Before that, My Bloody Valentine off of the album that I know you know, I know, Loveless, the track being Soon. And to kick things off, we had music from Julie with Clairborne Practice off of My Anti-Aircraft Friend. Because it's only an hour-long show, got to be honest with you, the way that it's looking right now, I'm already kind of brushing up against the clock here. First break, 20 minutes into the show. So I won't jib-jab too much. But coming up next, we've got the Jesus and Mary Chain, Suede, and even more British acts. In that set, and I'm sure we'll play another one later on in the show. But first, we're going to talk about local music here on KVSC.
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20: Like Scoob. I don't think we're in the good place anymore.
0: Those are just some of the many fantastic local Minnesota bands that performed for Monday Night Live over the last few seasons. I miss it. I'm sure you listening miss it as well. But once classes are back in session for fall of 2026, all those acts will return. It's not like we have a bunch of encore performances from the same bands, but I mean the great local Minnesota music will come back to Monday Night Live. It will be a while. I know I did say fall of 2026, so I am sorry, but late August, early September, don't worry, that'll breeze right past us. It'll just fly by. Yeah, doing some natural theater of the mind stuff because of Granite City Radio Theater early today, I guess. Coming up next here for you, a very British set of music. The Jesus and Mary Chain off the album Psycho Candy with Never Understand. Suede off of Autofiction, She Still Leads Me On. And then a selection from The Cure off their album The Head on the Door. Here on Wednesday's Shoegaze and Dream Pop.

0: You're tuned into the Wednesday Shoegaze and Dream Pop Hour here on 88.1 FM KVSC. That last song you heard was The Cure with the song Push off of The Head on the Door. Coming up next here for you, a message from our sports department along with North Star Stories. We're going to try to recalibrate the timing of the show here before I get into the last set. So I've got a couple of tracks for you before I close things up, you know, get the shop locked up before I leave. Not really. I think there will be someone after me. Maybe not. Who knows at this point? Everybody's really busy with Granite City Radio Theater tonight. But after the messages from the station, music from Bridget Calls Me Baby, Eddie My Love off of The Future Is Our Way Out, and then Slow Dive off of their self-titled No Longer Making Time, as we try to make some time here on the Wednesday Shoegaze and Dream Pop Hour.
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0: Music from Slow Dive off their self-titled release, No Longer Making Time. And to kick off that two-track set, we had Bridget Calls Me Baby off of The Future Is Our Way Out with Eddie, My Love. Coming up next, at this time, 24 hours from now, you'll be almost done with House of Flow with Zeb tomorrow. So let's hear a little bit about that show, which starts tomorrow, every Thursday, from 7 to 11 p.m. before we get into the final set of tracks. 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
0: And now time to get into the final set of tracks. Got three more for you. I'll keep the last one a bit of a surprise, but Starflyer 59, the titular track off of Lust for Gold, will kick things off. And then music from Jane Remover off of the Heart EP. It's the only shoegaze-y song that I think Jane Remover has done, but they can make any kind of music, honestly. They are a wizard when it comes to musical production. So Dream Sequence it is. Love that song. And then we'll have one more to close things out here on this May 13th edition of the Wednesday Shoegaze and Dream Pop Show. Have a great rest of your night and keep listening to The Farthest Left on your radio dial.

0: 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And we're about to kick it off, so you'll want to stick around if you want to listen to any the tunes I got planned for tonight. Mostly some classic rock and roll if you're new to this, but I will be playing that very shortly after we do a couple of promos, and I will be back to tell you what's on the agenda for tonight. Either way, we'll get through those promos. I'll be back shortly.
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2: Dick Bramer, Kevin Harlan, John Madden. 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
3: Donahue fires on, deflected in! Nolan Walker! The biggest goal he'll score all year! Deflected in off of a Donahue shot! And St. Cloud State leads with 53 seconds to go!
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0: And we're back with KVSC FM 88.1, radio as local as it gets. So, coming up on the lineup for music, we are continuing to play two songs by Wasp off of Crimson Idol. But fortunately for the remainder here, or for the two songs tonight, they do have some vulgar language. So we're going to have to go off of the re-idolized, which is the re-recording, which censored all of the bad language out, which is nice. That's cool. It's not my preferred way to listen to it, but it's kind of the only way I'm going to be able to play them on air, so I'm going to have to do it. That being said, next week, if you stay tuned in and you're looking to listen to two more songs by that album, if you're interested to hear, you know, the rest of it, the next two, I believe, will be the last, and if I'm not mistaken, they are all clean, so they will all be off the original, because I have both. But for now, we'll have to go through the re-recording. So coming up next, we got I Am One, clean version. Same with The Idol, which it pains me to do the, you know, re-recording, but unfortunately, there is like an intro that has some swearing, so I can't play that. But that being said, I hope you do enjoy these two tunes up for the Wasp re-idolized the soundtrack to the Crimson Idol. And next week, we will play more off of the OG Crimson Idol. So stay tuned for that. Either way, hope you enjoy and enjoy the music. And I will leave it at that. Once again, you're listening to KVSC FM 88.1, radio as local as it gets. with your host tonight, Steve, the Ayatollah of Rock and Rolla. 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
1: Hey, you're listening to KBSC FM 88.1, radio as local as it gets. And we just played two tracks off of Wasp's Crimson Idol. And we are moving on to the regularly scheduled program, which will be just a set of miscellaneous songs now. We don't have to worry about got that out of the way. If you're looking to listen to the rest of that, we will be wrapping it up next week. And that'll be the rest of the album. And then you have heard it all if you've been tuning in. If not, that's okay. Maybe you stop in. Maybe you get a little bit or at least part of it. Maybe you're interested.

Bang Tango coming up, so if you're a Bang Tango fan, you should enjoy. We got Untied and True, and after that, I'm thinking we're going to play a little bit of Mr. Big and Bullet Boys. Which songs? That I have not decided yet, so you will have to wait to see. Be surprised. But other than that, as far as any other announcements, you may have to stay tuned for that, because I'm not ready with anything at the moment. But I'm sure I'll have more to say later. And I got to stop saying but. That's one of those things I've been trying to avoid doing, but work in progress. Either way, we're going to listen to some Untied and True. So we'll get into that. So enjoy the music and keep on rocking.

0: Hey, you're listening to KVSC FM 88.1, radio as local as it gets. And we just played some Mr. Big with Alive and Kicking. Just always something to get you revved up, you know, later at night. Hopefully, maybe you need a little pep in your step. Other than that, we had Bullet Boys with Hard as a Rock, classic by Bullet Boys. You know, they always usually hit right, for me at least. And then Bang Tango with Untied and True, which is another great one by Bang Tango. Very underrated band. Very Guns N' Roses-esque, although I would say, you know, I've heard a lot of Guns N' Roses at this point, so I kind of prefer listening to Bang Tango nowadays. But moving on, again, I got to stop saying that. One day I will get it, not today. So we are going to go ahead and get into some more music. But first, a promo. So if you're looking for a promo, oh, it's coming your way. If not, don't worry. It'll be over shortly, and then I will be back, and I will tell you what's going on with the music, if that's what you're looking for. So once again, you're listening to KVSC FM 88.1 with the Nightly Mixtape with your host, Steve, the Ayatollah of Rock and Roller, and we'll be back shortly.
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0: 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And I've got something for you before you get into the music. I know you're so ready to listen, but we have to take a moment to tell you some news. In the community interest, of the KVSC reminds you that the Stearns History Museum is presenting an event titled Our Region's National Parks and Trails. The event takes place on Wednesday, May 13th, beginning at 9 a.m. It is part of the Stearns History Museum Breakfast Club series. Charlotte Stevens Eve and Gary Willinga will be on hand to discuss how advocacies by the National Park and Trails Coalition helped ensure the preservation of our region's natural heritage. If you want more information about this, you can go to stearnshistorymuseum.org. It's another community reminder from your friends at KVSC, ergo me, because I just told you. So once again, you're listening to the Nightly Mixtape. And coming up next, we are going to have some Love Hate, followed by some Faster Pussycat, and perhaps even a little Rough Cut. Thinking a little Rough Cut tonight. So if you're into any of that nonsense, or you just like some good old-fashioned rock and roll, you came to the right place. I would be happy to oblige. Steve, the Ayatollah of rock and roll, and we're going to get into the rock and roll. Right on.

0: You're listening to KBSC FM 88.1, radio's local as it gets. And we just played one by Rough Cuts with Taker. And before that, we had Faster Pussycat with Cat House. And before that, we had Love Hate with Blackout in the Red Room. Always enjoy listening to a little Love Hate. Love them or hate them, they're Love Hate. Am I right? Come on. Either way. Yeah, no, it's not the best zinger ever, but it'll do. We have some more music coming on the way, but for now, quick promo. Once again, you are listening to the Nightly Mixtape with your host, Steve, the Ayatollah of Rock and Roller. And we will get into what's coming up next, but first, a little break in between, so we will be back shortly.
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0: 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And coming up next, we've got Extreme. Now, are they the most extreme or just a little extreme? I don't know. That's for you to decide. But either way, we are going to play a little decadent dance. Oh, the decadence. Am I right? Come on, the decadence dance. I think it's a hard one to say real fast. So you can give it a shot. I'm not going to because I can't. Either way, other than that, we are going to have some Slaughter. Oh, yeah. And I'm thinking we're going to play some Eye to Eye. It's always a good one. So I'm thinking we might run that one by. And after that, we're going to play a little Great White, I think, with House of Broken Love, because I do like that one. Jazzy ballad, so we will play that as well. But for now, starting off the playlist, a little Extreme. So if you're an Extreme fan, I got you covered. Decadence Dance here on KBSC FM 88.1, radio as local as it gets, with a nightly mixtape with your host, Steve the Ayatollah of Rock and Roller. Hope that was fast enough for you, and we'll get straight into the music. I won't waste your time on this one.

0: Hey, you're listening to KBSC FM 88.1, radio as local as it gets, with the nightly mixtape tonight with your host, Steve, the Ayatollah of Rock and Roller. That's me. Hold the applause. But we played, I gotta stop saying that. I'm trying to work on not saying but as often, but I just, you know, it just keeps happening. I just seem to like saying it. Either way, that works as well. I can just segue with that instead. Just to change up, we played Extreme with Decadance, and just now we played one by Great White with House of Broken Love, and before that we had Slaughter with Eye to Eye. So yeah, I think a decent lineup there, wouldn't you say? Maybe, maybe not, depending on your taste. But we are going to move on to some more music, but first, we got to get through a couple promos, and I'll be back to give you the details on what's coming up next. 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
0: 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And up next, we'll be playing some loudness. It's about to get real loud in here. You might even say loudness. I don't know if that's a word, but that's the name of the band. Loudness with Red Light Shooter. Very cool Japanese band, came here in the 80s, and guess what? They made it. They actually were pretty popular, which was hard to do, trying to break into the North American music industry from so far away. They came far, and they happened to be able to succeed. So good on them. And after that, we got Blue Murder with Riot. And what a riot it will be, I'm sure. So we got that coming up next. I do enjoy that one. Very cool bass line in there, so you will enjoy, I'm sure, unless you don't, in which case, it's a matter of opinion. That's just like your opinion, man. But I said it again. What are you going to do? Anyways, we got a little news for you. Little news in which I am deciding what I will tell you about. I am going to tell you about The Menu with Paul Janeway on Tuesday, May 19th. KBSC brings you another new episode of The Menu, airing at 5:30 p.m., right after the news edition. The Menu brings you artist interviews, choice album showcase, and more. For this week's episode, The Menu, we're talking Paul Janeway, the frontman of the amazing Southern soul band, St. Paul and the Broken Bones. I think I have heard of them. They seem to be going places lately. So tune in to hear our music director, Beck, hey, I know that guy, interview Paul Janeway about the band's history and their current tour. That's The Menu, airing Tuesday at 4:30 p.m., brought to you by KBSC Radio, that's as local as it gets, as I may have mentioned, and now you know again. And so, that sounds pretty interesting, so maybe you'll want to tune in. Once again, that's going to be at 4:30 p.m. Tuesday on the 19th of May this month. It's coming up. May want to tune in. Could be cool. I don't know what's on the menu, but I guess you'll have to choose, and hopefully you'll get your food quickly. I actually don't. I'm not sure on the whole specifics of everything that'll be on there, but I do know that the St. Paul and the Broken Bones seem to be showing up, so they must be getting a lot of fans and a lot of people asking for them. So maybe give him a try if you haven't heard him before, and tune in and maybe get an interview with him too. So, with that being said, we are going to move on to music because we got to wrap her up and get into the music. We got Loudness with Red Light Shooter, as you know, followed by Riot by Blue Murder, and something else which you will hear and I will tell you about after, most likely. So, once again, you're listening to KVSC FM 88.1, radio as local as it gets, with the Nightly Mixtape with your host, me, Steve, the Ayatollah of Rock and Rolla. And we're going to seriously rock and roll now. So let's get into that.

0: All right, and we're back with KBSC FM 88.1 radio, as local as it gets. And you're listening to the Nightly Mixtape with your host, Steve, the Ayatollah of Rock and Rolla. We just heard Steelheart with Sheila. I got to see Steelheart live. They sound just as good live. So if you ever have a chance, I recommend seeing them. Don't have to, but hey, that's just my two cents. Either way, well, then we had Blue Murder with Riot, which is always a riot. I do enjoy Blue Murder. They seem to got the panache. And then Loudness with Red Light Shooter. Very good band. Listen to Loudness quite often if I can. Now, we do, in fact, have a promo coming up. But it'll be pretty short, I like to think. So we will be back shortly, and I will give you more music. As the people want, they want music, and you will receive. So, we're going to get into the promo, and we'll be back, and I will tell you what you need to know. So, once again, you'll listen to KBSC FM 88.1, Nightly Mixtape, with your host, Steve, the Ayatollah of Rock and Rolla. We'll be right back.
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0: And we're back, quicker than you think. 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I felt like I had two of them, and I was like, there's got to be another one. Alas, tried, did not work out, but there's a theme, very Cold War-centric. You know what I mean. So, two songs that were written during the Cold War, a war that did not happen. But yeah, I think it's very interesting to go back and take a look sometimes at what they were writing about at certain time periods and what they were thinking. So, we will play both of them, followed by a little bit of Malice sneaking in there because I could not find, but you know, two out of three ain't bad. We got two out of three, you know, to quote Meatloaf, two out of three ain't bad, and we got two songs that fit and one that don't. So why not? Either way, you get variety. And with all that being said, we can move on because I don't have anything else to tell you. So we're just going to get into the music. So once again, you're listening to KVSC FM 88.1 with the Nightly Mixtape with your host, Steve, the Ayatollah of Rock and Rolla. And let's get rocking.

0: And we're back with KVSC FM 88.1 radio, as local as it gets, with the nightly mixtape tonight. We just played one by Dokken. Well, rather, sorry. The one we just played was Malice with Sinister Double, which is one that has grown on me quite a bit. At first, I was more keen on their title track from that album with License to Kill, but you know what? Sinister Double is starting to become one of my favorites, for sure. Before that, we had Dokken with Will to Sunrise. Before that, we had Warrant with April 2031, which were both songs written about the Cold War, which I like to try and play. You know, it's kind of a historical, you know, sort of time capsule when you listen to that kind of stuff, because at the time was a real fear of nuclear fallout and nuclear war and all that, because of the fact that we both had, Russia had bombs, we had bombs, you know, that whole jazz. Turns out, we've worked it out so far. Who knows? Either way, those were two songs fitting that theme. And then, Malice coming in, throwing the whole theme off, but that's okay because it's a good song. So I will take it. And so, hopefully you will take it as well. You do enjoy. And we will hit a quick promo here, but we will be back. So don't go anywhere, because it's going to be some good tunes coming up. I got a couple of these that I think you'll all enjoy. So with that being said, you're listening to KVSC, and we'll be right back.
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3: Howdy, partner. Can you feel that in the air? Something's brewing in Husky Country. And the KVSC Sports Department is mounting up. Because the three-pointers are flying.
4: Notke into the corner now for O'Reilly. Long cross-court pass. Eggebrecht for three. Yes, it's good. Jada Eggebrecht adding another one on. She's up to 14 points here on the night.
3: And the dunks there are coming.
5: 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Remlal puts one up off the back of the rim. And the putback by Wyatt Hawks. Go up the stepladder, young man. He rose over everyone else and just flushed that one home. Two hands for safety.
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6: 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He has Remlal in the corner, gives it to him. Remlal from the corner, bang! Anish Remlal!
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0: And we are back with the nightly mixtape on KVSC. Radio as local as it gets with your host, me, Steve, the Ayatollah of Rock and Roller. The one and only. For now. I'm sure that maybe there's a couple other Ayatollahs of Rock and Roller, but none of them are like me, Steve. Anywho, we've got Jackal coming up next with Dirty Little Mind. I like that song, so we're going to crank it up with that one. And then we got Alice Cooper. The Coop Man. I don't think anybody calls him that, but Alice Cooper, nonetheless, a legend. Indeed, you've heard of him. I've heard of him. We've all heard of him. If you haven't heard of him, where do you live? Is it under a rock? But they got the song House of Fire. And I thought, why not fire it up? So we will. Moving on. We have another thing on the docket. And I must. Skid Row. There you go. I had to check it. That is, in fact, what it is. So it'll be played. But before any of that, I know you don't. You're ready to get into the music. You're itching to go. But I do have announcements that I got to tell you about. We've got the Area National Parks. In the community interest, of KBSC reminds you, the Stearns History Museum, they're kind of busy these days. They do talk about them quite a bit. It's presenting an event titled Our Region's National Parks and Trails. The event takes place on Wednesday, May 13th. Oh, that was yesterday. Never mind. Women in Painting in the Community Interest of KBSC reminds you that the Stearns History Museum is presenting a program of Women in Printing on Thursday, May 21st. The event is part of the Hops and History series. It takes place on Pantown Brewery and begins at 6 p.m. The program features local artist Bruno Press owner Mary Bruno. She will help explore the little-known history of women in the world of painting. The event is free, Stearns History Museum members, and there is an admission price for non-members. If you're not a member, maybe a bit, might have to pay a little bit. I don't know how much, but it appears to be only free for History Museum members. Either way, if you want more information, it's available at stearnshistorymuseum.org. It's another community reminder from your friends at KVSC, ergo me. So, couldn't talk about that other one or the other Stearns History Museum event because it has passed and I should not even have this, but I do. But we do have another one. So, if you're looking to catch an event, Women in Printing. So, yeah, that's the thing. Either way, we'll move on to music. So, we've got Jackal, Dirty Little Mind. I'm thinking we're going to do it. I'm loading it up. So, anyways, you're listening to KBSC FM 88.1, the nightly mixtape with your host, Steve, the Ayatollah of Rock and Roller. Always professional and always ready to rock. So let's get it.

0: Hey, you're listening to KBSC FM 88.1, radio as local as it gets, and we just played some Skid Row with Here I Am, album that I'm very fond of. I kind of grew up with that little one there, so very good record. And then before that, we played some Jackal with Dirty Little Mind. And before that, we played, I actually do not recall, I don't believe, until I see it, and then I will know. What did we play? Well, I'll have to get back to you on that. It will be up on the website, but unfortunately, it did not save that one for me, so I'll get back to you on that. Either way, we are going to move on. We've got a promo, and then I will be back to tell you what is next on the docket. And, oh, it'll be a good one. I know we got Damn Yankees coming up, Queensryche coming up, and a little Rat, I think, a little Rat and Roll. So stay tuned for that. Either way, we will hit our promo here, and we will be back, where I will tell you all sorts of stuff, but mostly what we're going to play next. So stay tuned for that.
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0: Welcome back. We are back with KVSC, the nightly mixtape, and it was Alice Cooper with House of Fire. Silly me. Anyways, yeah, it was just talking about how you cannot not know who Alice Cooper is. Meanwhile, I for some reason spaced on that song that we played, but it'll be up and you will be able to see in case you did not know which artist that was. I think I said it before the break, or before we played it, but I did not recall after, because I am being silly. Sorry about that. But we're going to move on, because we got more music on the way. And it's going to be some good stuff. So I'm thinking we're going to play some Queensryche, and let's not play something, let's play something a little different. We're going to go Speak. I like the whole Operation Mindcrime by Queensryche, and Speak is kind of a deeper cut, but you know what? It is a good one, and I think that we need to play it. We need it played more. Gosh darn it, it's a concept album, so a lot of time they don't play all the songs, only the ones that fit outside of the concept itself. I think this one does, though, so we'll play it. And then after that, we've got Damn Yankees with, you guessed it, Ted Nugent. Terrible Ted on guitar. Thank you, Ted. I do like my Damn Yankees. And we're going to play the title, Damn Yankees, the title track on the title. It's the title of the album for the band that is called of the same name. So that'll be a good one. And after that, we are going to play a little bit of Firehouse, because I like Firehouse quite a bit. In fact, they're very dear to my heart. So we will play some of that. And that's all that needs to be said about that. And other than that, I actually don't have anything else to say, and I won't even bore you with any more details or any more things coming up. I may pop in later to give you a little update, but for now, let's just play the music and I'll quit yapping. So Queensryche will Speak on KBSC FM Nightly Mixtape with your host, me, Steve, the Ayatollah of Rock and Roller. And let's get rockin'.

Dictator down south.

0: Hey, this is KBSC FM 88.1 Radio as local as it gets, with the nightly mixtape with your host Steve, the Ayatollah of Rock and Roller, and we are ready to rock and roll once more. You have just heard Rat, a little Rat and Roll with What I'm After. And before that, we had Damn Yankees with Terrible Ted Nugent on guitar. Gotta love them damn Yankees, them damn Yankees. That's the name of the band, so I can say that to my heart's content. The damn Yankees. And we had Queensryche with Speak. And we heard, they did spoke. They absolutely did. And that was after the Operation Mindcrime. So a little snippet of the story. It's a concept album, so if you want the whole story, you best pay up, because they want you to listen to the whole thing. Either way, we got more music. This will be the final set, I believe, though, because it is coming to a close soon. So if you've enjoyed, I hope to see you again next week. But for now, it'll be adios pretty soon here. I got one more break. I'll be back to reveal to you the final songs of the night. I know, exciting, right? Either way, we will be back. So I'm just going to play the promo and I'll quit my yapping.
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0: All right, and we are back with KVSC FM 88.1, radio as local as it gets. And I am about to tell you that Firehouse, I mentioned playing Firehouse, and we will be playing Firehouse when I look into your eyes off the Good Acoustics. The name of the album is Good Acoustics. Well, it tells you everything you need to know about it, doesn't it? Should be good. Then we got Helix with Heavy Metal Cowboys. Ooh, some rootin' tootin' cowboys here. So we got that going on. Rootin' tootin' shootin' cowboys. I've heard it before, and I want to hear it again, so we will do so. And then after that, we'll finish off the night with something special for you. Def Leppard. We're going to play some Stage Fright. I probably should have started the show with it, but we'll end it with it. How about that? Either way, we're going to play a little Def Leppard Stage Fright. I know that Def Leppard is overplayed, but Stage Fright ain't. So you'll enjoy it, hopefully. And if not, I tried, and we'll just have to try harder next time. So without further ado, final set of the night. I hope you all enjoyed. Have a good rest of your night. Stay safe. And thank you for tuning in to KVSC, the nightly mixtape, with me, your host, Steve, the Ayatollah of Rock and Roller, here every Wednesday, yapping on. And we will stop the yapping and get to the music. Once again, thank you for listening.

Hey, you're listening to KBSC FM 88.1, radio as local as it gets. And it's Steve, the Ayatollah of Rock and Roll, here. And I may have lied because I guess in fact, we'll do another little break here just to wrap it up since we've ended now with my set list. I might as well let you know in case you didn't. You just heard Def Leppard with Stage Fright. And if you are a Pyromania fan, you probably know that. But if not, now you do. And Helix with Heavy Metal Cowboy. And I think that one is a real rocking and rolling one indeed. Firehouse with When I Look Into Your Eyes. A classic ballad. Classic. Amazing. But it's been an amazing bunch of tunes played tonight. But it must be brought to an end, unfortunately. All good things must end, such as this. So with that being said, the nightly mixtape is done. For now, until next week, you know what time. It's Wednesday at 11 o'clock. Be there or be square, okay? And you don't want to be square, you want to be there. So I'll see you then. Hopefully, unless you're busy, in which case I understand. But maybe the week after that, maybe, possibly. Either way, I'm not going to keep yapping. Point is, I just want to thank everybody for listening once again. And you've been listening to KBSC FM 88.1 with the nightly mixtape. And I appreciate any listeners out there. And this is Steve, the Ayatollah of Rock and Roller, officially signing off. Have a great night.

Put the needle on the record, put the needle on the record, put the needle on the record when the drum beats go like this. Right about now, now, now, you are listening to the sounds of KVSC 88.1 FM, St. Cloud.

0: 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Flushing animals, what do you want to know? What do you want to hear? If you say you want to hear anything but the Reynolds, I'm going to come looking for you!
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Okay, look, you need to hear this from a friend. 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

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First off, good morning. You're going to hate smartphones. 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
1: Welcome to the Arts and Culture Collage, a place to post happenings of all things artistic and cultural covering central Minnesota. The Stearns History Museum is kicking off their summer season with a 1970s-themed car show to mark 50 years since the bicentennial. From 4 to 7 p.m. on Thursday, June 4th, beer and pizza will be available while supplies last, classic 70s tunes will be blaring, and 70s classic cars will be featured. There is no cost for attending this event at the museum. If you'd like to register your 70s classic car or any car, as any car is welcome, contact Caitlin at the Stearns History Museum. Well, the Stearns History Museum is teaming up with Stearns County Parks this summer to present Hiking Through History, a free event where attendees get to hike through some of Stearns County's parks, learn about their natural wonders and ecosystems, as well as some of its history. These one-hour walks each month will be between 1 and 1.5 miles with fairly gentle terrain, but it's still encouraged to bring your walking shoes. June's Hiking Through History will be an exploration of Kramer Lake Wildwood County Park off County Road 51 in St. Joseph. It happens on Thursday, June 11th, and starts at 5:30 p.m. On Saturday, June 13th, Hempker Zoo staff will be at Great River Regional Library in St. Cloud to present some of their animal friends and tell the community about them. From 2 to 3 p.m., participants will learn about each animal's natural habitat, special adaptations, and care at the zoo. This program is free to attend and limited to 50 people. Well, Summertime by George kicks off its 15th season at Lake George and Eastman Park in downtown St. Cloud in June. From 5:30 to 9 p.m. every Wednesday from June 17th through August 12th, the Rotary Club of St. Cloud is hosting free live music for the community. On kickoff day Wednesday, June 17th, the Killer V's will take the stage with opener The Locals. The Killer V's consist of Jeff, Tommy, Matt, and Bennett V, the sons, nephew, and grandson of legendary 60s pop star Bobby V. On Friday, June 19th, St. Cloud's annual Juneteenth celebration is happening at Lake George Municipal Park Complex. From noon to 7 p.m., there will be games, live music, food trucks, interactive activities, and much more presented by Higher Works Collaborative. Juneteenth, also known as Freedom Day or Emancipation Day, commemorates the day in 1865 when over 250,000 enslaved people in Texas finally learned they were free. And Climb Theater presents Once Upon a Beanstalk at the St. Cloud Public Library on Saturday, June 27th. Once Upon a Beanstalk follows Jack, a curious kid who loves adventures. When Jack finds a magic bean, he plants it in hopes of growing lots of food for his family, but much to his surprise, it grows a giant beanstalk that stretches all the way into the sky. This free 40-minute program starts at 10 a.m. and is suited for school-aged children. I'm Gracie J, and that's what's happening. The Arts and Culture Collage is funded through the Minnesota Arts and Cultural Heritage Fund and is produced by KVSC, a proud member of AMPR's Diverse Radio for Minnesota's Communities.

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1: Dick Bramer, Kevin Harlan, John Madden. 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
2: Donahue fires out, deflected in! Nolan Walker! The biggest goal he'll score all year! 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And St. Cloud State leads with 53 seconds to go!
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0: 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That it was Otto Van Enco, our automation director, closing out our indie brunch show for you guys today. That was Beck with Devil's Haircut from his 2008 album Odelé. Before that, we had Metric with their latest album, Romanticize the Dive, with Crush Forever. Before that, we had a new single from one of the boy geniuses, Lucy Dacus, Planting Tomatoes. And before that, at the top of the set, we had Favorite Girl with their song Confetti. But thank you to Otto for bringing us to the Indie Brunch Show. Now it's time for the Noon News Watch here on your sound alternative, KVSC. 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I am Beck. Today is May 14th, 2026, and it's time for KVSC's Noon News Watch program. On this Thursday, I'll bring you the latest news from our local and state community. Then I'll catch you up on what's happening nationwide before we hear from the BBC for today's World News Summary. Your rundown of Husky and Minnesota sports news is coming your way, along with your full Granite City forecast. Make sure to stay tuned in for Weather Decoded, This Day in Sports, Up North Report, and today's News Watch feature, which is titled Minnesota Music Hall of Famer Pamela McNeil from Untold Stories. This new News Watch on 88.1 FM KBSC starts right now with your local and state news first. Starting it off with a pretty fresh local story, a new kitty hangout will soon be coming to Sauk Rapids, with construction hopefully starting before winter. The Cat Lounge MN will be similar to cat cafes as seen in the Minneapolis or Duluth areas. However, Ashley Keller, the owner of the Cat Lounge, says it's still yet to be determined what drinks will be served. The 2,500 square foot building will have two separate areas, one for the cafe and the other for the cats. Those who wish to hang out with the cats will pay an admission fee for likely 15, 30, or 60-minute time slots. There will also be punch cards and membership options available, Keller said. However, the details are still being finalized, so this is subject to change. All the cats at the Catch Lounge will be adoptable. Keller said she plans to partner with a shelter or humane society in Central MN to help cats find a forever home. The cats will have colored collars to help those looking to adopt identify what cats are available for adoption. Guests will also be able to book playtime sessions with the adoptable cats, according to media releases the Cat Lounge posted on Facebook. Cat care items will be available to purchase for those who adopt cats at the cat store. The Cat Lounge will also take donations from the community for cat food, litter, or etc. to care for the cats in the store. Keller said, quote, I'm excited and eager to get the Cat Lounge open. The community has been super welcoming and supportive of our ideas and plans. I can't wait to see the love for the cats. In other St. Cloud news, the St. Cloud Police Department is investigating a shooting that took place on Tuesday, May 12th. Around 11:20 p.m., officers responded to multiple gun reports of gunshots at the 700 block of Centennial Drive near Centennial Park. Upon arrival, officers canvassed the area and located multiple shell casings. However, officers did not locate any victim or property damage, according to a media release from SCPD. Officers believe this is not a random incident. The case is actively being investigated by the St. Cloud Police Department's Criminal Investigation Unit. Residents in the area are encouraged to check exterior cameras and notify the police department with any footage related to the incident. Nine Minnesotans were arrested on Monday, May 11th, when investigators executed multiple search warrants throughout central Minnesota to conclude a year-long investigation into a large-scale cocaine trafficking organization. The investigation began last summer after Central Minnesota Violation Offender Task Force investigators received information of a group about individuals distributing cocaine through the St. Cloud metropolitan area and surrounding communities. During the investigation, it was revealed that the organization had ties to Puerto Rico and utilized sophisticated trafficking methods to bring cocaine into Minnesota, according to a media release from the CMVOTF. Investigators were able to identify several members of the organization operating in Stearns, Benton, Todd, and Hennepin counties. Five people involved with the criminal conspiracy are from St. Cloud, and two are from Waite Park. Throughout the investigation, investigators concluded numerous controlled purchases of cocaine from members of the organization. They were able to produce or seize over 4.5 pounds of cocaine. During the execution of the search warrants on Monday, investigators recovered more than 2.4 5 pounds of suspected cocaine, over $10,000 in U.S. currency, evidence related to narcotics trafficking operations, and seized 6 vehicles and a motorcycle. Based on the current street value of cocaine, investigators say the seized cocaine has an approximate value of $169,000. Officials say the 9 suspected people involved in the conspiracy were arrested and brought to Stearns County Jail, where they are held for court. They all have pending charges related to the felony conspiracy case related to aggravated controlled substance crime in the first degree. They were also charged with at least 1 count of 1 degree sale of controlled substances charges. Minnesota lawmakers are moving toughened penalties for those who impersonate police officers. The effort comes after the June assassination of former House Speaker Melissa Hortman and the attempted killing of State Senator John Hoffman. Prosecutors say the suspect posed as a police officer before attacking the two lawmakers and their families in their homes overnight. The measure passed the Minnesota Senate unanimously on Wednesday after clearing the House in April. It's now headed to Governor Tim Walz's desk for his signature. The Anoka Hennepin School Board is now selecting a new superintendent. On Wednesday, the board, which often splits along ideological lines, unanimously chose Greg Cole. He will now lead Minnesota's largest school district. Cole currently serves as the district's chief operations officer and will take over July 1st. A resort operator hosting a veterans fishing outing dies in a boat collision on Lake Vermilion. When two boats collide on Tuesday, Jeremy Johnson of 11th dies, with 3 others are injured. 2 of the injured are taken to the hospital by ambulance, and the 3rd is airlifted to a different hospital. It occurs on a portion of Lake Vermilion near Manbeck Island in Beatty Township. The Johnson family owes Whispering Winds Resort about 8 miles north of Cook. Allegiant is buying Minnesota Suns County Airlines for $1.5 billion. The deal was finalized on Wednesday, ending Sun Country's 43-year run as a local airline. The outcome was expected as shareholders from both airlines approved the deal last week. Executives say the two will continue to fly under separate banners for at least several months while waiting for final federal approval. The plan is to eventually drop the Sun Country name and operate as Allegiant. Bison are coming back to the St. Croix Valley. A herd of 30 animals will be released into the land around 12:30 p.m. on Saturday. A spokesperson for the Bellwin Conservancy says bison are a keystone species that helps support other plants and wildlife. The day includes a 5K run followed by a performance from Imanzaka Drum Group. In the late September, they'll be sent to North Star Bison and a ranch in Rice Lake, Wisconsin. And then in some final local news, KDWB's Dave Ryan is retiring after 33 years on air. The Twin Cities radio legend announced his morning show on Wednesday that his last day will be May 22nd. Thousands of listeners tune in daily to the Dave Ryan show on the morning and 101.3 FM after stops in Las Vegas, Columbus, Ohio, and Phoenix. Ryan arrived at the KDWB in 1993. Ryan will be inducted into the Minnesota Broadcasters Association Hall of Fame in November. That's some of your local news here on KVSC. 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
0: Let's get into some national headlines here on Your Sound Alternative. President Trump will meet with Chinese President Xi Jinping again later tonight. Yesterday, when the two leaders were together, Xi talked about the importance of the U.S.-China relationship and said the world would be better served with the two countries as partners rather than rivals. Trump thanked Xi for the magnificent welcome and said the two had very good discussions in their meetings earlier in the day. First-time unemployment numbers are up a little more than expected. According to numbers out from the Labor Department this morning, initial claims rose by 12,000 to 211,000 in the first week of May. This is about 6,000 more than market expectations. A multi-day severe weather threat is taking aim at the central U.S. today. A level 2 out of 5 severe storm threat is in place for central and eastern Kansas, while a corridor of spanning from the Texas Panhandle through Missouri is under a larger level 1 threat. Large hail and strong wind gusts could be seen across the region. The White House is reportedly weighing a plan to celebrate America's 250th birthday by granting 250 pardons. White House sources tell the Wall Street Journal that the plan is still in preliminary discussions and that the pardons could be announced on June 14th, which is both Flag Day and President Trump's birthday. The report says in the White House are some concerned about Trump handling out more pardons ahead of the midterms. Vice President J.D. Vance is set to be in Maine on Thursday to talk about the Trump administration's effort to combat fraud. He'll be speaking at Bangor International Airport to highlight some recent cases in Maine. The crackdown has an emphasis on state social service programs. That is some of your national headlines here on KBSC. 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
2: BBC News, I'm John. The man in charge of planned reconstruction in Gaza has warned that more than 1 million people there remain in need of shelter. Nikolai Mladenov also called on members of Hamas to lay down their arms as part of the agreed ceasefire with Israel or to leave the territory. Israel's prime minister has revealed that he made a secret visit to the United Arab Emirates in March. Benjamin Netanyahu said he held talks with the Emirati president and that they resulted in what was called a historic breakthrough in relations. Donald Trump is preparing for a meeting with the Chinese president Xi Jinping. Mr. Trump arrived in Beijing on Wednesday local time, accompanied by business leaders hoping to secure trade deals. The Philippines president Ferdinand Marcos has denied that there was any attempt to arrest a fugitive politician after gunshots were heard in the country's Senate. Ronald De La Rosa is wanted by the International Criminal Court for crimes against humanity. There were rumours that he would be seized after soldiers were seen entering the Senate building. The United States has appointed a new chairman of its Federal Reserve. Kevin Warsh takes over amidst bitter rows over the setting of interest rates. Donald Trump called his predecessor, Jerome Powell, incompetent and crooked after he refused the president's demands to lower them. 4 soldiers have been killed in Colombia after they were caught in a minefield. 3 others were injured during what was apparently an attempt to overrun a guerrilla position in the southeast of the country. And a paediatrician in Germany has been charged with 130 counts of sexual abuse involving children, including rape. Prosecutors believe the suspect committed the crimes over a period of 12 years. Many of them took place at clinics where the doctor worked in the state of Brandenburg. And that's the latest BBC World News.
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0: KBSC, this is your noon news watch program. Now it's time for your Granite City weather report. Currently, there's a red flag warning out right now. I'll read that for you. Any small amount of moisture increase associated with the front will be short-lived as northwest winds bring lower dew points back into Minnesota and Wisconsin Friday. Temperatures Friday are forecast to be in the 80s area-wide, leading to RH values falling before below 20%. The winds are not expected to be quite as strong as Thursday, but look to remain high enough for critical fire weather. So the main thing you got to look out for are strong winds, 25 to up to 35 miles per hour in the next few days here, guys. Any fires that will develop will spread rapidly, especially with the high heat in the next few days. So be safe about that, everybody. Otherwise, currently right now, it's 72 degrees out. Pretty fair outside, not too cloudy. Pretty dang windy at 30 miles per hour right now. Later tonight, there's a slight chance of showers and thunderstorms before 8 p.m., then a slight chance of showers before and between 8 p.m. and 10 p.m., mostly cloudy during the evening. Gradually clearing, though, with a low around 52 later tonight. Come tomorrow, it's going to be sunny with a high near 83, so be sure to get outside and enjoy the weather, but the wind will be really high, so, you know, be sure to wear a windbreaker in case it gets a little windy. Later tomorrow night, it's going to be mostly clear, though, with a low around 50 degrees. Come around Saturday, another hot day, sunny with a high near 75 for you guys. Saturday night, it's going to be mostly clear with a low around 45. Pretty low winds that day, thank God. Come around Sunday, it's going to be a chance of showers, then showers are likely and possibly a thunderstorm after 1 p.m. Partly sunny that day with a high near 73 for you guys. With gusts as high as 30 miles per hour, so we got the wind coming up that day quite a bit. The chance of rain that day is 70%. Come around Sunday night, showers and possibly a thunderstorm, low around 53 degrees that night. Chance of rain about 90% on Sunday night. Monday, come around next week, it's going to be around 76 degrees. With a chance of rain at about 70%. Monday night next week, showers likely mainly before 1 a.m. Mostly cloudy with a low around 47 degrees. Chance of rain is 60%. Tuesday next week, a 20% chance of showers. Mostly sunny with a high near 63 degrees. Got wind gusts as high as 25 miles per hour. Partly cloudy, come around Tuesday next week with a low around 40 degrees. And then come around Wednesday next week, mostly sunny with a high near 66 for you. Big headline for this next week in terms of weather is going to be very, very high winds and very, very warm weather. So try to enjoy it, but also be safe out there with the red flag warnings in effect. Stay tuned for Weather Decoded and sports here on Your Sound Alternative, KVSC.
4: Welcome back to another episode of Weather Decoded. In today's episode, we are going to dive into the science of what the difference is between dew point and relative humidity. That's today's Weather Decoded. I'm Gavin Nelson. You've probably heard meteorologists talk about humidity and dew point, sometimes in the same forecast. They're not talking about the same thing. To start off, we'll decode humidity, more specifically, relative humidity. Relative humidity tells us how full the air is with water vapor compared to how much it could hold at that temperature. Warm air can hold more moisture than cold air, so relative humidity changes as the temperature changes, even if the amount of moisture in the air stays the same. That's why a winter day can have higher relative humidity but still feel dry, and why a hot summer afternoon might have lower relative humidity but feel absolutely miserable. That's where dew point comes in. The dew point is the temperature the air would need to cool in order for water vapor to condense into liquid. Like dew in the grass or fog in the morning, unlike relative humidity, dew point does not depend on temperature changes during the day. It's a direct measurement of how much moisture is actually in the air. Here's the key. The dew point is a better indicator of comfort. According to the National Weather Service, dew points in the 50s feel comfortable, the 60s feel humid, and once you get into the 70s, it feels downright oppressive, regardless of what the relative humidity says. So when meteorologists talk about sticky air or dangerous heat, they're watching the dew point closely. The bottom line, relative humidity tells you how close the air is to saturation, and the dew point tells you how it actually feels. That's the difference on dew point versus relative humidity. I'm Gavin Nelson, and this has been Weather Decoded. Stay up to date with the latest weather forecast at weather.com.

That time of the noon news watch program where we get into some sports news. We'll start it off with some St. Cloud sports news. St. Cloud State women's soccer team has added a new recruit. On Wednesday, the team announced the signing of defender Kelly Sprague from Edina High School. She helped Edina Hornets to state tournament appearances in each of the last three seasons. As senior at Edina, Sprague finished with two goals on the year, and she is the fourth recruit in the Huskies have signed this week. On the news, the SCSU women's track and field team signed three new players on Wednesday. The Huskies added Clara Foss from Foley, Sophia Oliard from Woodbury, and Addison Vogel from Kansas City. Foss is a thrower, Oliard is a distance runner, and Vogel specializes in jumps. In other news, let's get into some more statewide sports news. It's been pretty big for the Minnesota season. The Minnesota Wild season is over, unfortunately. The Wild fell apart in the final minutes of a 4-3 overtime loss to the Colorado Avalanche in Game 5 of the Western Conference semifinals from Ball Arena. The Wild led by 2 with under 4 minutes left in regulation before surrendering 2 goals to send the game into OT, where they lost in the 4th minute. Nick Foligno scored twice in the losing effort, while Marcus Johansson also lit the lamp. Minnesota dropped the best of 7 series 4-1. Super sad, super, super sad. Another big playoff news, the Minnesota Timberwolves are gearing up for Game 6 of the Western Conference semifinals. The Wolves host the Spurs at Target Center tomorrow. Minnesota trails 3-2 in the best of 7 series after getting crushed 126-97 in Game 5 from San Antonio on Tuesday. Tomorrow's night game tips off at 8:30 p.m. In other news, the Minnesota Twins gave up 11 hits during a 9-5 loss to the Miami Marlins at Target Field. Byron Buxton hit 2 home runs in losing effort, while Cody Clemens also went deep. Simeon Woods Richardson fell to 0-6 after allowing 6 earned runs and 2 unearned runs on 7 hits in 3 innings. The Twins are tied for 3rd place in the AL Central at 19-24. They send Zebby Matthews to the mound against Miami this afternoon. In some football news, the Minnesota Vikings will have the international game for the 3rd season in a row. The NFL announced yesterday that the Purple will take on the San Francisco 49ers in Mexico City in Week 11. This will be the first time the Minnesota has played in Mexico. The Vikings have back-to-back games in Dublin and London last season. The Minnesota United couldn't get their offense off the ground during a 1-0 loss at the Colorado Rapids at Allianz Field. The Loons had just 2 shots on target in the losing effort. The United are tied for 5th place in the Western Conference with 21 points. They visit New England on Saturday. In other basketball news, the Minnesota Lynx look to get above .5 for the first time in the season when they visit Dallas Wings at the College Park Central at College Park Center tonight. The Lynx are off to a 1-1 start in 2026 after earning an 88-84 road win over the Mercury on Tuesday. Tonight's game tips off at 7 p.m. And in some other baseball news, the St. Paul Saints had their 4th game winning streak snapped by a 8-3 loss to the Columbus Clippers at CHS Field. C.J. Culpepper was charged with his first loss after surrendering 3 runs in 1 inning out of the bullpen. The 21-19 Saints host the Clippers again tonight. That is some of your sports news here on KBSC. Stay tuned for This Day in Sports, the Up North Report, and as well as your feature later today, which is Untold Stories, music, Minnesota Music Hall of Famer Pamela McNeil. 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

0: On this day in sports in 1989, Kirby Puckett becomes the first player to hit six doubles across two consecutive games since 1948. Kirby Puckett picked up this mark on a 3-for-4 day against the Toronto Blue Jays when the Twins beat them 13-1 at home at the Herbert H. Humphrey Metrodome. Over Puckett's three hits and four at-bats, he scored two runs himself and batted in a run. On top of the two doubles, Puckett also had a stolen base. On This Day in Sports is brought to you by the KVSC Sports Department.
1: For KAXC News, I'm Chelsea Perkins with the Up North Report. The man accused of scuffling with and shooting an Itasca County deputy Monday as he attempted to serve an arrest warrant will remain in custody in the Itasca County Jail. Megan Buffington has more.
2: 18-year-old Elias Alexander Harper has not been separately charged in the incident as of Wednesday afternoon, though charges are expected. He appeared in court Wednesday morning for allegedly violating his probation, with the shooting listed among the violations. Harper is facing three assault charges for incidents in November and December. He pleaded guilty to two of those charges. There was a warrant for his arrest after he failed to appear for a sentencing hearing. Deputies were serving that warrant in Max on Monday. According to the probation violation, Harper allegedly resisted arrest, quote, resulting in a struggle during which the deputy was disarmed and subsequently shot by Harper. His probation violation notice also alleges he failed to participate in his pretrial release supervision program. Judge Sarah McBroom revoked Harper's bail and determined the violations require him to remain in jail. Sentencing for the assault charges is set for June 4th. The deputy has not yet been identified. He returned home from the hospital Tuesday and is expected to make a full recovery. Megan Buffington, KAXC News.
1: Hunters will be able to continue using a crossbow during archery season. Crossbow use was previously limited to hunters over 60. A 2023 law lifted that limit for 3 years to see if it would attract more hunters. Governor Tim Walz signed a bill into law Monday that removes the expiration, permanently allowing crossbow use. Republican Representative Josh Heintzman of Nisswa was the lead author of the bill in the House. The DNR found that crossbow expansions boosted youth and female hunter numbers. Minnesota bow hunters opposed the legislation, saying it is fueling a decline in bow hunters. The bill was among nine that crossed Walz's desk. One was carried by Bemidji Republican Badal Duran in the House. It makes several small changes to law enforcement data collection and sharing. Another bans cryptocurrency kiosks amid ongoing scam concerns. Two others were championed by Colin Hortman, the son of late Speaker Emerita Melissa Hortman. They were spurred by damage to his childhood home when police responded to his parents' killings. The new laws streamline the process of working with insurance if law enforcement causes property damage and requires police to disclose what chemical agents they use. Two dozen people gathered in Walker on Tuesday to commemorate the National Missing and Murdered Indigenous Relatives Awareness Day. Larissa Donovan was there and has more.
3: Natasha Kingbird, a co-founder of Missing and Murdered Indigenous Women 218, sings a song written by her brother, calling the spirits to guide missing and lost loved ones and the families left behind. Kingbird is a relative of Nevaeh Kingbird, who disappeared from Bemidji in October 2021 at age 15. Kingbird shared that Nevaeh often assisted families who experienced this type of grief before she went missing herself. May 5th is recognized around the country as a day of awareness for the disproportionate levels of violence Indigenous people face. Kingbird says Tuesday's gathering in Walker was a way to bring Native and non-Native people together on this important issue.
4: We want to raise awareness to community people, and we want more allies. We need the support to continue this work, because if we didn't, you know, I think sometimes our voices are unseen and unheard.
3: The city of Walker commemorated the night by illuminating its lighthouse red, matching nearly all the participants' clothing worn to show solidarity with the cause. Teresa Gunter is on Leech Lake's Onagam Local Indian Council and took charge of coordinating the Walker event. Onagam is a largely Indigenous community directly across Walker Bay, but about a 13-mile distance by land. She shares her hope that the Tuesday event could act as a bridge between the two communities.

0: 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You can find more information online at woodland.bank.
1: And as we close out the noon news watch today, we have our feature, Untold Stories of Central Minnesota. Today's episode, Minnesota Music Hall of Famer Pamela McNeil. Singer-songwriter and 2024 Minnesota Music Hall of Famer Pamela McNeil is performing Janice, Stevie, Dolly, and Me at the Paramount Center for the Arts downtown St. Cloud tomorrow night. McNeil will perform songs for those three beloved musicals influences of hers along with some of her own originals. To celebrate in today's Untold Story of Central Minnesota, we're revisiting the conversation KBSC Public Affairs Programming Producer Gracie J had with the Winona, Minnesota native soon after her Minnesota Music Hall of Fame induction. Tickets for McNeil's show at the Paramount can be found at paramountarts.org. Untold Stories of Central Minnesota was made possible through support from the Minnesota Arts and Cultural Heritage Fund. I've been your host, Beck, and this has been Nude News Watch here on KVSC.
2: Welcome to History Mystery, where we uncover the history of St. Cloud and the surrounding areas. I'm KVSC News Director Shayla Lonick, and today we're uncovering the history of the Kiel Visual Arts Center, which closed down after the conclusion of spring classes on May 8th. The building has been part of SCSU since it originally was built as a library in 1952. However, as more students came to campus, more space was needed, so the library was moved to Centennial Hall in 1971, and in 1974, the Kiel Library became the Kiel Visual Arts Center and became the center for SCSU. CSU's art department. In this History Mystery episode, I talk with St. Cloud State University archivist Tom Stamen about the history of the Kiel Visual Arts Center and how art has grown and changed over time here at SCSU. We also talk about the history of the Performing Arts Center here on campus, which closed down in December 2024.
3: Hi, my name is Tom Stamen, and I am the St. Cloud State University Archivist.
2: Today, we're talking about the Kiel Visual Arts Center, which will be closing down coming this summer and going into next year. There will be no more classes taught there. I was wondering, do you kind of know the general reason as to why they're kind of shutting it down?
3: Not really. I think this is just speaking as me. The building is over 70 years old. You know, I'm not sure what the maintenance, what the structure's like. I don't know any of that. I always presume that with the population of students, not as many students here.
4: Welcome to Untold Stories of Central Minnesota. I'm KVSC Public Affairs Programming Producer Gracie J, and in today's installment, we're revisiting my conversation with singer-songwriter Pamela McNeil. Born and raised in Winona, Pamela realized from an early age that singing is what she was born to do. From joining her first band at 16 years old to performing all over the world, we chat about her incredible journey that led to her 2024 induction into the Minnesota Music Hall of Fame. First of all, congratulations on your induction into the Minnesota Music Hall of Fame. What an honor for someone who continues to be such a force in the music scene, not only in Minnesota, but like everywhere. Just like congratulations.
5: Oh my gosh. Thank you. That is so sweet. What a nice thing to say. I am. It's been truly just so like, the coolest thing. I mean, I can't even really find the words. It's been so overwhelming and wonderful. And I'm enjoying every second.
4: Good. Well, and that's kind of really what I want to hear from you. Like, talk to me about when you first heard you were going to be inducted. Like, when was it? How'd you find out? How'd you react? Who did you first call afterward?
5: Oh, great questions. Okay. So I think it was the end of November, very end. I was on my way to Rock and Roll Christmas rehearsal, and I got the mail, and there was a letter addressed to me, but there was like a stamp over where, or some kind of a marking over where the return address was, so I didn't know who it was from. And I opened it up, and it said that, you know, if it was from the Minnesota Music Hall of Fame, and that the board of directors had added me to the class of 2024 to be inducted in April of 2024. And

0: And I started crying. And I went to the kitchen table and I sat down and I started just immediately started thinking about my journey and all the, you know, I wanted to do it since I was, you know, 3 years old and all the things I'd done and people I hadn't thought about in years and places and gigs. And I mean, it was overwhelming. And I called my husband and he was just thrilled, of course. And then I, Paul Stretch Detelm, that who you all may know from the Rock and Roll Christmas. He's one of the producers and also he's in the Fabulous Armadillos, amazing guitar player. He was inducted a few years ago. And so I pulled him aside and shared it with him. And we just had this really cool moment where we both just, you know, kind of shared that joy of having been in the same kind of place, you know. And then I started getting, you know, texts and phone calls and messages from people. And it's been really surreal and really wonderful. It's been one of the best moments of my life.
1: I can only imagine. I mean, but what an honor, especially for someone like you who's just had an amazing journey and continues to have an amazing journey. I mean, this isn't, you know, you still are in the music scene. You're still making wonderful music.
0: It's just incredible.
1: You're so very welcome. I definitely really want to take a trip down memory lane with you because you've had such a fantastic journey up to this point. So you mentioned you started when you were three.
0: Well, that's when I knew that's what I wanted to do. I knew I wanted to be a singer. So yeah, it was very early.
1: Talk to me about that, like, aha moment of like, oh my gosh, this is what I want to do.
0: Yeah, well, I was dressed up as an angel on Christmas Eve at church.
1: Oh, cute.
0: And
1: I
0: was
1: that.
0: On, you know, it's just, I mean, it's the best. And it gets a little, you know, the little tinsel garland in your hair, the little halo, you know, and it was awesome. And I was standing on, you know, up, you know, singing with the rest of the kids and looking out at the congregation. And everyone had these happy, beaming smiles on their faces. And I was like, this is what I'm going to do. I just decided that's what I was going to do. And I never looked back. And even when I was little, you know, everybody would say, oh, do you want to do this? Do you want to do that? I'd say, nope, I'm going to be a singer. So I was one of those people that just knew what I wanted to do right from the start.
1: I love that. What was the support that you got from your family? Were they a little hesitant or were they like, oh, 100%, like full steam ahead, Pamela, let's go?
0: Well, I think, you know, they were very, you know, encouraging and the music was all over our house. I mean, there was always music going on, you know, mom and dad would both play records and stuff. And my grandma played the Hammond organ and she lived next door to us. And so, you know, there was always music. So that was always encouraged. And of course, anything in school or church or whatever, they were all about it. But as far as a career, I think there was some, you know, there was initially some like people would say, oh, she'll grow out of it. or there was some, you know, maybe concern that maybe it wouldn't be a good bet to be a musician. You know what I mean? But as I got older, I mean, just by the time I was 10 or 11 or 12, they knew that I was going to make my life with music somehow. It was going to happen, or at least I was going to give it a really good try.
1: Yeah. Well, I know that you studied classical music for 16 years, I heard.
0: Yeah, I classical piano, right?
1: Wow.
0: Oh, and I also played trombone as well.
1: Really?
0: Yeah.
1: What made you decide to play trombone?
0: Oh, that's a good one. Okay, so in fifth grade, Mr. Lewick, who was our band teacher, that's where you start taking band in school, and they were assigning instruments, and I wanted to play the flute. So I went in, and Mr. Lewick said, nope, you got a good set of lungs, you're going to play trombone.
1: Like, that's too funny.
0: So I became a trombone player, and actually, I'm glad I did, because, you know, as a musician, it taught you a lot about the, you know, the bass end of things, and how to make, it came in handy later for arranging and writing to understand where the lower parts come in an arrangement. And so I was actually really glad that I played trombone.
1: Wow. I had a one of my friends from high school played the trombone, and I find the trombone to be one of the most fascinating instruments, especially because there's no like buttons.
0: Right.
1: It's just like sliding. And if it's like one centimeter off, it sounds off. And oh, it's just incredible.
0: It's really good to develop your ear for pitch. Because you do have to slide into position, you know, and a lot of actually great musicians that I know play trombone, which is kind of funny. We all kind of are in the secret trombone club. You know, it's like, you play trombone too. So did I. So it's kind of fun.
1: That's so cool. Do you still play trombone?
0: I do occasionally, like once in a while in the Armadillos, they would have a song where they'd, you know, have me play trombone. And so everyone, I think I did something, like I do a little thing in Rock and Roll Christmas once in a while. There's a certain song that we bring out and everybody plays an instrument. And then I come out with my trombone and play a little bit. So it's kind of fun. Just enough to kind of keep my chops up a little bit. But
1: right.
0: Not like I used to be. I mean, in high school, I was really good. But yeah, those days are long gone. So,
1: I mean, your musical education from when you were a young girl, have any of those teachers and mentors reached out to you about this induction into the Minnesota Music Hall of Fame?
0: Well, a couple of them have, yes. And the other ones who I specifically thanked at my induction, I don't even know if they know yet, so I plan on sitting down and writing them a letter and thanking them because I don't think they're in town. They're not in Winona anymore, so... But I definitely want them to know how important they were to me. But I think I was really lucky to be born. At the time I was born in the city, I was born because Winona really embraced music in schools. It was free. You know, anyone could participate. And I think it's vitally important for kids to have, you know, the ability to play music. And I think it saves lives. I think it helps in so many ways. So I was really lucky that I was in, you know, I went to a school where, you know, musicians were just as, you know, cool as athletes, you know, and I mean, that's not always the case. So I'm very grateful for that.
1: Yeah. Well, speaking of your musical journey and the music around you, when you were 16, you went on you joined your first rock and roll band and you toured the Midwest. Talk to me about that experience, because for 16 years old, like, you are so cool. Like, that's incredible. Not only is it like, oh yeah, like I'm in a band. It's like, no, I'm in a band and like we're touring. Like, you are next level.
0: Well, it was, when I say touring, that's a very loose kind of term. It was a lot of dive bars.
1: Hey, it still counts. It did.
0: And, you know, it was great. I mean, I was, you know, and the guys were all college age, but you know, they were like bigger brothers to me, you know, and and my parents were, you know, pretty cool about it. Actually, I don't think a lot of parents would have been, but those were my weekends, you know, we would, because they all went to Winona State, we get to rehearse in the great big auditorium there. That was our rehearsal space, which was pretty awesome, but it was a really good band actually. And, so we cut our teeth just driving all over Wisconsin and Minnesota and sometimes Iowa and you know, just playing these little dive bars, but it was awesome. You know, I was making music and I would make maybe $25 and I thought I was the richest person in the world. It was awesome. Look, I get to do this and get paid. Wow. You know,
1: had you been to like Wisconsin and Iowa prior to joining the band and touring?
0: You know, probably like across the, so in Winona across the river is it either La Crosse or Fountain City. So in that aspect, yeah. Iowa, I don't think I'd gone to Decorah for Luther College for band camp a couple summers, so that was my big trip into Iowa. but not so much the bars, you know.
1: Especially for a 16-year-old, you're like, oh, this is very different. Okay.
0: Well, and it was really cool because in Winona, you know, it's a college town and there were a lot of bars. One was called the Mississippi Queen, which was a really popular bar. And this was the big deal. All the city's bands would come down and play there, all the big bands, you know. And
1: ooh, yeah.
0: I wanted to be in a band from the city so bad because they were so cool. And what was really neat is the owners, Even though they knew that I wasn't of age, I didn't drink, obviously. Mm-hmm. And they would let me just sit, come in and have my Diet Coke and watch the bands. And I would just watch so cool. everything they did. And it was a great education. And I learned so much being able to do that. So that's another thing I'm grateful for.
1: Yeah. What are some of the things that you learned from just being able to sit at the bar and watch these bands and drink your Diet Coke?
0: Well, I mean, I think part of presentation and show, you know, that, I mean, I'm just, if you know me, you know that I don't just, you know, I don't get on stage and look at my shoes and just, you know, I like performing. I like the part of performing. And just how to, like, especially for the women that were in bands or the girls in bands, you know, how they looked or how to develop a look or just, I don't know. It was just, I think part of it was just seeing these people doing it and knowing it was possible. It wasn't just on TV. They were, you know, they were right in front of you. And especially for a girl in the music industry in the 80s, there weren't that many women around that were in bands, you know? So it was like, okay, if they can do it, I can do it, you know? So that was encouraging.
1: Did you ever get to talk to some of the bands you saw?
0: I did. I'd get to talk to them on break and, you know, and that they were always really cool when they found out you're a musician and stuff. But there was one girl, and I wish I could remember her name. She was in a band and I don't even remember the band's name. I think they were kind of big around Rochester, but she was so nice and she knew someone I was friends with, and she, and I didn't really have like the money to buy clothes, rock clothes or, you know, that kind of thing. So she sent me a box of her rock and roll clothes that she wasn't using anymore. And I just thought that was the coolest thing. And I have to try to figure out who she was and thank her. Because isn't that just the coolest thing
1: That's
0: for
1: so
0: someone
1: sweet.
0: To do? Knowing that you want to be a singer and sending you a box of rock and roll clothes. I mean, that was awesome.
1: How did you then develop your look? Because I know sparkles are like a big part of your look, which I love that.
0: You know, I mean, it's just, it draws my eye. I want to, you know, every time I'm like a dog that sees a squirrel, whenever I see sequins or sparkles, I'm like, oh, sparkles, you know? So yeah, that was kind of a defining thing. Also boots for me, because, I feel my joke is I was born in boots cause I'm short. but boots are really great if you're singing rock and roll. Like I could run around the stage and it gave me more support than just a pair of shoes or pumps, you know? Mm-hmm. So I developed a love for boots. I mean, Stevie Nicks is the same way. She has her boots, and a lot of women rock stars wore boots because they were more comfortable on stage. And, you know, there's a look that you can get with those. So I think boots and sparkles are kind of my, and I love chiffon if I can find, you know, flowy sleeves. I have always loved that too. It gives movement on stage, you know? So when you're walking around the fringe or the, you know, the chiffon just gives a little movement, and that just, it helps with the whole performance thing that I like.
2: 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I'm KVSC Public Affairs Programming Producer Gracie J, chatting with singer-songwriter and Minnesota Music Hall of Famer, Pamela McNeil.
1: Not only do you write your own music, but you've written some like incredible songs for huge artists.
0: Thank you.
1: Like Yanni, for example. Yeah. I had never listened to Yanni. And then when I was preparing for this interview, I listened to him, and then I listened to like the song you wrote lyrics for. It is so good. I wish I had listened to it way before.
0: Thank you.
1: It's just incredible. You are a fantastic songwriter. Some have even said that you're one of the most intuitive songwriters they've ever written with. Does it just like come out of you? Just tell me about your songwriting. I know it's such a like typical question, but I'm just so intrigued by your talent.
0: Oh my gosh, thank you so much. That is really sweet. Well, I always knew it. Like I said, I wanted to be in the music business or a singer since I was three, but I had a natural ability. Melodies would just come to me. And of course, back in then I didn't have a tape recorder or anything to record them, but I was always making things up, and I was writing poetry, and I was, you know, putting the two together. I was thinking yesterday for Mother's Day when I was in church, when I was little, I, I got to write my first song for my mom for Mother's Day, a song about her, and which was really cool. But I, as far as, you know, melodies come really, really easy to me. And, you know, and chord structures, I have my own kind of style. But, you know, I don't know. When I first started writing, I would have a title. And the nice thing about having a title is it gives you a destination. So you go, okay, how am I going to, here's the title. How am I going to get there? What do I want to say? What do I need to say to get there? And so it gives you this like ending point, you know, and then everything is around getting there. But then for a long time, I would just sit down at the piano, close my eyes, and it would just come to me, you know. And I don't know how to explain it. I do believe, like a lot of people do, that there's like some kind of portal to, like, you know, the songwriting gods. and if you're listening, they'll just like throw some stuff down to you, you know, like stream it down to you, you know. So, cause sometimes it's just really hard to explain how it even happens. It's like, where did that come from? You know? Sometimes those moments are really great. And then sometimes it's a lot of hard work. It's a lot of chipping away and, you know, being patient with yourself. But I don't know. It's just, it comes very natural to me. And so I don't know if I'm answering your question very good. But.
1: No, you answered it amazing. Especially, I love what you said about you pick a title and then that's your destination. And yeah. Now you just like build the journey to that destination. That is, we need to frame that. That is incredible. That's awesome.
0: We'll make t-shirts.
1: Yeah.
0: It's the destination. Oh, yes. Thank you.
1: I love that. Well, you brought up your like playing on the piano. Mm-hmm. I got to ask about Pearl. How is your white baby grand piano?
0: I'm looking at her right now. She's like, play me. It's been a little while. So, no, she's wonderful. Thank you. That's so cute.
1: How did you come across Pearl? Like, oh my gosh. How long has she been in your life?
0: So this is a cool story. I'd always wanted a baby grand piano all my life. And in 2020, beginning of 2020, my husband and I were talking. I was like, oh, you know, he said, you know, you really should have a baby grand piano. I'm like, I know, I'd love to have one. Boy, in my dreams, I'd love a white one, you know, but I don't know. So anyway, literally within the next day or two, I got a message from a friend of mine who said, we are selling a white baby grand piano. Do you know anyone who would be interested?
1: Oh my gosh.
0: And I was like, you're what? Like me. Right? And so I had a friend, Gordy Johnson, who went and took a look at it. Because he did piano tuning around everywhere, like in the Dakota and, you know, everywhere he tuned everyone's piano. He took a look at it and said, you know, it needs some work, but it can be done. And I made a deal with them and they own Ruth's Piano Moving Company. So they came and delivered it to the house. And literally within a couple months, COVID happened and we were locked down and I wrote, you know, all of Neon Lightning on Pearl. I didn't even go. I had I have a writing room with Pro Tools. I didn't even go in there. I just sat at my piano and I said, I'm going to write all these songs the old school way. And I sat there and wrote all these songs. And it was just, it saved me during that time. Cause you know, I'd been doing 150 gigs a year and all of a sudden you stop short and you're not allowed to perform. And, you know, and so it was really a lifesaver for me having that. It was really, the way it worked out is kind of spiritual.
1: You posted a throwback photo around a week ago of you in 1992, yes. Saying how if you could go back and tell that you about all the incredible adventures you'd be on, you don't know if she would believe you.
0: Right.
1: What is the one thing that happened in your career that 1992 you, even you now, still can't believe?
0: There's been so many things, but I think like the whole thing that happened with Yanni was such a cool experience and such a big, I mean, the really beautiful thing about the experience I got to have writing with him was that he is an international artist. And so you're not just talking about here, you're talking about people all over the world that respond to his music. And that was a trip to get, be recognized in different countries and stuff. That was so cool. And, you know, the experience is like, you know, having the song, you know, that I co-wrote be performed in front of the Taj Mahal in India, you know, and having that be on the video, right? Having it performed at the Forbidden City in China, the story is when they went to China to do this, they were filming, and the Chinese government had to have a table of experts sit down and analyze the lyrics to make sure I had no hidden agenda messages in the.
1: Oh my gosh!
0: I mean, that's just kind of cool. It's like, you know, yeah. It's like the closest to James Bond I'll ever get or whatever, but, you know, and, you know, just, you know, hearing my song at like Radio City Music Hall. And there's just things like that, that to me are so personally satisfying and like, oh, wow. You know, a song can take you so many different places. And it's just been, that was really extraordinary, but I mean, I can't even think of all of them, you know, being able to just have my own music, you know, have people show up and know the words to my songs and for them to actually come out and listen and buy my records and know my songs and have it, you know, have them respond to it, have it matter to them or have it like move them in some way. I mean, that's the ultimate goal, is the communication between people, you know? So I'm just so blessed to be able to have done so many things that were my dream, to live my dreams out, I guess.
1: What are your dreams now?
0: Well, I always want to keep expanding, you know, my fan base and, you know, trying to get my music heard, you know, as far as I can, you know, to more and more people. And that's, you know, that's a neat trick. That's mm-hmm. always hard, but it's really fun to try. And, so that would be great. I mean, I would love to have one song that like would end up being a classic. I mean, wouldn't that be cool? Mm. That's a great dream to have. But like I said, whether or not that dream happens, it'll be fun trying.
1: It's the journey.
0: It is the journey. It truly is the journey. It really is. Yeah.
1: I mean, you've been in this business for so long and have had such an incredible journey. Talk to me about the doubts that you faced during your career.
0: Mm. Oh my gosh. So that's a great question. First of all, I was telling someone the other day, to be in this business, to be a musician is one thing. And you do have, you know, self-doubt, and you know, if you're anything like me, you're your own worst critic. Mm. But when you get into the actual business of it, you know, especially when I was coming up, people were cruel. I mean, you remember Simon on American Idol? Mm-hmm. Like, yeah. That's what they're like. They're literally like that, but they're even worse. And, you know, you can be 27, 28, 29, and you're too old. Mm-hmm. And they will tell you, you're too old. You know, let somebody else, you know, get out of the way. Mm-hmm. You know, just there's a million people out there will tell you no. So the rejection is everywhere, and you have to be able to learn how to handle that, because it takes so many no's before you get a yes. Yeah. And so that's definitely a challenge. And, you know, being a woman in the business for me was, no, it's hard for anyone, but I feel like you, at least you had to, as a woman, do twice the work to get the recognition that maybe, you know, a guy would have gotten right off the bat. Like, people always said to me, who writes your songs? You know,
1: wow.
0: Who does, you know, they never even thought to say, you know, did you write any of this? Or it's always, who writes your songs?
1: Wow.
0: Who, you know, and then if it was, you know, oh, you write your songs. Well, who writes the music? They all thought I just wrote the lyrics. You know what I mean? Yeah. Like, it's like, no, oh, I've actually written everything. And that's cool. You know, that you, I mean, there's nothing wrong with that. But at the same time, it was just a given that, you know, oh, she's just the singer. Not that there's anything wrong with just being a singer. I'm saying that wrong, but you know what I'm saying?
1: Yeah, for sure.
0: They assumed that you didn't have anything to do with your songs. Yeah. And so I think that's changed a lot now, but that was definitely always sort of like a, oh boy, you know, kind of thing. So
1: yeah, it's exhausting, I bet. What kept you going then? Just your like pure love of music, or like was it your family, your friends, your band? Like
0: pure love of music, determination. And I just had this dream, and I just kept going for my, I guess my deal always was, I had made a deal with myself that whatever I would do next would be a step up. It would be a step forward. Motion was my key. Forward motion. Just keep moving forward. And some of those steps are big. Some of those steps are really little. But if you keep moving forward, you know, you'll stay on the path.
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0: 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And we
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0: 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It's your boy Lil B. We back in it. So let me show you what I'll be playing. 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

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And the sky is full of black and screaming leaves. 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
7: 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I'm Wolfie.
8: 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And this is your Nerd Network News.
7: Today we're talking about the live-action Avatar The Last Airbender series, and Season 2 is coming to Netflix sometime this year. We finally have a teaser trailer, and it gives us a great look at the upcoming season, including finally getting to see the actor for Toph.
8: In this season, we're visiting the Earth Kingdom, and it seems to be kicking off with the Blind Bandit episode from the animated series. We're getting introduced to EarthRumble 6, where we meet the Boulder and Toph. Zuko has now entered his long hair redemption arc. From what we see in the trailer, I'm worried they might skip the emotional devastation of Appa's last days, because we see him with the rest of the gang as they enter the Earth Kingdom. I'm not sure how the season will work without Appa's kidnapping, as this was an integral part of Season 2. This is seemingly retconning Aang fighting with the Sandbenders, who had taken our furry flying bison and traded him to the Beetlehead merchants. Let's hope that Netflix plans to include this arc after all.
7: Also shown in the trailer, although very briefly, was the gang in Serpent's Pass, and fighting the giant sea serpent in order for refugees to reach Ba Sing Se. Y'all, we gotta talk about how accurate they've made Toph, from showing her seismic sense, to her earthbending and showcasing the rocks forming onto her arm. This is looking absolutely amazing. We also got a look at Mai and Ty Lee, the acrobatic duo and sidekicks of Princess Azula. We've got our fingers crossed that we'll be seeing Wan Shi Tong, a knowledge spirit that takes the form of an owl and gathers all the knowledge of the world to add to his library. Book 2 had some of our favorite moments in character development, and we can't wait to see it in live action.
9: The Boulder is conflicted on when Season 2 is releasing, and if they're retconning important plot points. But you guys will know here first when a release date gets announced. The Boulder is looking awesome, and keep an eye on our socials for a review of the series.
7: And until next time, Dark Hearts, there is no war in Ba Sing Se. NNN would like to thank our listeners for tuning in.
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4: 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Here's what's happening in the Granite City area and beyond. Starting off with Thursday, May 14th, violinist Clegion will be performing at 7th Street Entry. Doors open at 6:30 and the show starts at 7:30. A live performance of the play Call of Cthulhu will be at the Amsterdam Bar and Hall at 8 p.m. Country artist Ty Myers will be performing at the Armory with Lainey Gardner and Alex Lambert at 7:30 p.m. Defend Our Friends, an immigrant benefit show, will be happening at the Turf Club with 10 different artists performing that night. Doors open at 7 and the show starts at 7:30. Moving into the weekend with Friday the 15th, indie folk rock band The Paper Kites will be playing at First Avenue with Donovan Woods. Doors open at 7 and the show starts at 8. Over at the Red Carpet main stage, we have Minutes to Maiden, an Iron Maiden tribute band playing with Queens of the Reich, a Queensryche tribute band. The gig starts at 9 p.m. Indie rock band Inner Wave will be playing with Twin Seas at the Fine Line. Doors open at 6 and the show starts at 7. Indie band Good Kid will be performing at the Palace Theater with Inhoa at 7 p.m. Americana band Uncle Lucius will be performing at the Turf Club with The Point. Doors open at 7 and the show starts at 8. Country artist Ingrid Andress will be at 7th Street Entry with Haley James. Doors open at 7 and the show starts at 8. Rock artist Tom Kiefer will be playing at the Medina Entertainment Center with John Corbore at 7 p.m. Going into Saturday the 16th, Dreamcore rock band Colorblind will be at the Amsterdam Bar and Hall with the bands Wind Waker and If Not For Me. Doors open at 5:30 and the show starts at 6:30. Chicago tribute band Transit Authority will be performing at Pioneer Place Main Stage at 7:30 p.m. A halfway to Halloween show will be happening at the Red Carpet Main Stage. Bands performing include Toilet Rats, Avoid Screams Back, and Count Spookula. Costumes are encouraged but not required. Show starts at 9 p.m. Alternative metal band The Scratch will be moshing out over at 7th Street Entry with Twin Cities-based band Rigby. Doors open at 7 and the show starts at 8. It's time to blow the dust off your old apple-bottom jeans and boots with the fur because hot in here, a 2000s dance party will be happening at First Avenue at 9 p.m. Expect to dance to the 2000s music you know and love all night long. Ending the weekend with Sunday, May 17th, blues rock artist Jackie Venson will be playing at the Turf Club with Woolly Mac at 8 p.m. Rapper Babyface E will be performing at the Fine Line with La Dial at 7:30 p.m. More rap that same night with Smoke Perp, Richie West, Young Dread, and 2 for 1 all playing at the Caboose Minneapolis at 8 p.m. As always, support your local scene, and until next time, I'm CeCe Sauer. Go see a show!
5: 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Because we don't! AI Music, stop making it!

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Alcohol-related traffic accidents are the number one killer of those between the ages of 15 and 24. Enjoy, but don't ruin your life when it's just beginning. This important reminder is brought to you by the concerned staff at U.S. Bank, with locations throughout our area. U.S. Bank tips their hats to all 2026 graduates for a job well done.

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0: 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I'm Jean, and today is May 14th, 2026, and it's time for KVSC's 4 p.m. News Edition program. On this Thursday, I'll bring you the latest news from our local and state community, then I'll catch you up on what's happening nationwide before we hear from the BBC for today's World News Summary. Your rundown of Husky and Minnesota sports news is coming your way, along with your full Granite City forecast. 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Here with your local news. A new candidate is entering the race for Ward 1 City Council seat in Rochester. Lisa Ross announced yesterday that she will challenge incumbent Patrick Keene. She is currently a member of the Rochester Planning and Zoning Commission. Ross mentioned that if she is elected, she will prioritize living affordability. Minnesota legislators are working against the clock before the weekend deadline for the 2026 session is here. Lawmakers reached an agreement yesterday that will increase funding for the financially strapped Hennepin County Medical Center. Another deal was made to cut vehicle tab fees, provide property tax relief to Minnesota residents, and send infrastructure dollars statewide. The proposed agreement, reached by Governor Tim Walz and top legislative leaders, still needs to pass through legislature by Monday. Minnesota House Democrats are making a serious push for a vote on a gun control bill. They are threatening to stage a sit-in if Republican House Speaker Lisa DeMuth doesn't let them consider the measure that's already passed the Senate. State Representative Samantha Cesar-Mura said an overnight protest will happen in the legislative chamber if Speaker DeMuth does not report the bill by 5 p.m. today. The proposed legislation would ban semi-automatic weapons and high-capacity magazines. DeMuth says the House will only vote on the bill after it passes through some committees. Democrats say she is holding the measure hostage. A 7-year-old remains hospitalized after he was struck by a truck in Eagle Lake. The incident happened Wednesday afternoon near the corner of 211th Street and Maple Lane. The Blue Earth County Sheriff's Office says the youngster was attempting to cross the street after getting off a school bus when the collision happened. The driver of the vehicle had been identified as 71-year-old Dennis Allen of Eagle Lake. He was reportedly driving 10 miles per hour before the crash. The child, who was taken to MCHS Mankato with minor injuries. In St. Cloud news, a new kitty hangout will soon be coming to Sauk Rapids, with construction hopefully starting before winter. The Cat Lounge MN will be similar to cat cafes that can be seen in Minneapolis or Duluth areas. However, Ashley Keller, the owner of the Cat Lounge, says it's still yet to be determined what drinks will be served. The 2,500 square foot building will have two separate areas, one for the cafe and another for the cats. Those who wish to hang out with the cats will have to pay an admission fee for likely 15, 30, and 60-minute time slots. There will also be punch cards and membership options available, Keller said. However, the details are still being finalized, so this is subject to change. Though a potential cat cafe is still coming to Sauk Rapids. Allegiant is buying Minnesota's Sun County Airlines for $1.5 billion. The deal was finalized on Wednesday, ending Sun Country's 43-year run as a local airline. The outcome was expected after shareholders from both airlines approved the deal last week. Executives say the two will continue to fly under separate banners for at least several months while waiting for final federal approval. The plan is to eventually drop the Sun County name and operate as Allegiant. And the last story to wrap up your local and state news, ending on a good note. Bison are coming back to the St. Croix Valley. A herd of 30 animals will be released onto the land around 12:30 p.m. on Saturday. A spokesperson for the Belwin Conservancy says bison are a keystone species that help support other plants and wildlife. The day includes a 5K run followed by a performance by the Imizaska Drum Group. In late September, they'll be sent to North Star Bison, a ranch lake in Rice Lake, Wisconsin. And that wraps up your local and state news here from your friend at KVSC. On the way is a quick PSA, then I'll be right back with your national news.
1: BBC News with Sue Montgomery. A contest to replace the British Prime Minister Keir Starmer has moved a lot closer after a dramatic day of political manoeuvring in the governing Labour Party. Less than a week after disastrous election results, the Mayor of Manchester, Andy Burnham, said he'd try to contest a newly vacated parliamentary seat, the first hurdle he needs to overcome to become Prime Minister. Wes Streeting, who earlier resigned from the Cabinet, is also expected to launch a leadership challenge. President Trump says China's leader Xi Jinping has offered his help to open the Strait of Hormuz. After talks in Beijing, Donald Trump said he also assured him he wouldn't send any military aid to Iran in its war with Israel and America. Mr. Trump also said China was planning to purchase 200 Boeing aircraft. A UN-sponsored report says Somalia is facing its worst hunger crisis in years, with a high risk of famine in a southern district. Poland has for the first time recognised a same-sex marriage from another EU country, marking a significant moment for LGBT rights in one of the bloc's most socially conservative members. Israel's far-right security minister Itamar Ben-Gvir has broken long-standing rules that govern local holy sites by displaying an Israeli flag by the Al-Aqsa Mosque in Jerusalem. Five Italians have died in a scuba diving accident in the Maldives. They were believed to have drowned while attempting to explore some caves at a depth of 50 metres. A debut book of poetry on the realities of life emerging from your late 20s has won this year's Dylan Thomas Prize, one of the most prestigious international awards for young fiction writers. The American Sasha Debevec McKenney was unanimously declared the winner. BBC News.
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0: And now on to your national news following your BBC News summary. A little switch up on this Thursday afternoon, keeping it fresh and keeping you on your toes. We're going to take a look at your national news from your friend at KVSC, taking a look in Washington, D.C. The Senate won't get paid if there is a future government shutdown. That's after the body unanimously approved a resolution today that withholds their pay while a government shutdown is underway. It will take effect after midterms later this year. Legislation doesn't need to be approved by the House or Trump. A regular senator makes $174,000 a year, while a leader of either party can earn over $193,000. A top Philippine politician is no longer taking refuge inside the nation's Senate after chaos erupted over his possible arrest. Senator Ronald Bato de la Rosa served as the former police chief and top enforcer of ex-president Rodrigo Duterte's bloody war on drugs, and is warned by the International Criminal Court for crimes against humanity. Gunshots were heard late on Wednesday inside the heavily guarded Senate after de la Rosa called for supporters to mobilize against his potential arrest. The country's interior secretary said no one was injured, and according to reports from Reuters, the Senate's president had confirmed that the politician was not as the legislative building following an alleged escape. Mr. De La Rosa's lawyers are petitioning the Supreme Court to invalidate the warrant for his arrest. Rudy Giuliani says he's in the middle of making a very, very full and complete recovery. The former New York mayor returned to hosting the Rudy Giuliani show after being hospitalized earlier this month for viral pneumonia. Giuliani told his audience during a new episode on Wednesday he feels 100%, but acknowledged that he is probably not. The former mayor also thanked his primary care provider, hospital staff, family, and supporters. First-time unemployment claims rose a little more than expected in the first week of May. According to numbers out of the Labor Department this morning, initial claims rose by 12,000 to 211,000. That's about 6,000 more than market expectations. 21,000 is what it's supposed to be. Excuse me. Now on to a story coming out of Colombia. Alex Murdaugh is having his murder convictions overturned in a 5-0 vote. The South Carolina Supreme Court granted Murdaugh a new trial Wednesday. The justices said a county clerk improperly influenced the jury in Murdaugh's original trial. Murdaugh was convicted in the killings of his wife and son in March 2023. The case has been subject of books, podcasts, and documentaries. Michael Jackson's daughter is racking up a legal victory in Los Angeles. Paris Jackson claimed over $625,000 in bonuses that executors of her father's estate paid to law firms in 2028 that were excessive. On Wednesday, a Los Angeles judge agreed and ordered that money to be returned to the estate. 28-year-old singer and model has been arguing for more transparency in her father's estate for years. And the last story to wrap up your national news from your friend at KVSC, Shakira, Madonna, and BTS will be co-headlining the first ever World Cup final halftime show. FIFA World Cup Instagram account announced that the three superstars will take to the stage during the final halftime show at MetLife Stadium in New Jersey. FIFA World Cup also announced that Coldplay frontman Chris Martin will curate the star-studded show. Martin made a video post sharing the news, featuring a funny back and forth with Sesame Street characters Elmo, Cookie Monster, and Kermit. That wraps up your national news. Now onto a quick PSA, then I will be back with your weather report.
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0: Now on to your Granite City weather report. It is feeling like a cool 73 degrees outside, and we are looking at a high of 77, so still getting up there, and a low of 53 degrees tonight. There's a 60% chance of showers right now, so I haven't been outside, unfortunately, in a minute. So it looks like it is currently raining from what the weather is telling my weather app is telling me. Tomorrow, we are looking at a high of 84 and a low of 53. It will be a bright and sunny day. There is a red flag warning, though, so do not light any campfires if you are able to do so. Just don't light them. Then Saturday, we have a high of 79 and a low of 49. It will be a sunny start to your Saturday and will continue throughout the rest of the day. And into Saturday night, there is a slight chance of thunderstorms rolling in there. And those storms will continue all the way into Sunday. We're looking at a high chance of thunderstorms with a 90% chance of precipitation. And it will continue into showers late into the Wednesday afternoon. Will be a high of 74 on your Sunday there and a low of 55. It will be rainy all day. Monday, we are looking at a high of 73 and a low of 47. Showers are still very likely, as well as another possible thunderstorm. It will remain mostly cloudy throughout your Monday, the entire Monday. Rain is going to be there the whole day. And wind gusts can really get up there. We're looking at a chance of them being to 10 to 25 miles per hour. Tuesday, we have a high of 60 degrees and a low of 39. There is a smaller chance of showers on your Tuesday with just a 30% chance. No thunderstorms are predicted as of this moment, but the wind gusts are still going to be high and gusty. We're looking at a 15 to 25 mile per hour wind speeds there. So you would prefer to stay indoors on Tuesday as well. Wednesday, high of 61, low of 42. The rain is clearing up. We're looking at a partly sunny Wednesday there with some slight winds, calm winds in the evening. Then if we take a peek at next Thursday, high of 66 and low of 40 degrees. That wraps up your Granite City weather report. So plan accordingly for this weekend because the rain is rolling in on Sunday, bright and early. Now let's get into some more programming coming your way with Weather Decoded.
13: Welcome back to another episode of Weather Decoded. In today's episode, we are going to dive into the science of what the difference is between dew point and relative humidity. That's today's Weather Decoded. I'm Gavin Nelson. You've probably heard meteorologists talk about humidity and dew point, sometimes in the same forecast. They're not talking about the same thing. To start off, we'll decode humidity, more specifically, relative humidity. Relative humidity tells us how full the air is with water vapor compared to how much it could hold at that temperature. Warm air can hold more moisture than cold air, so relative humidity changes as the temperature changes, even if the amount of moisture in the air stays the same. That's why a winter day can have higher relative humidity but still feel dry, and why a hot summer afternoon might have lower relative humidity but feel absolutely miserable. That's where dew point comes in. The dew point is the temperature the air would need to cool in order for water vapor to condense into liquid. Like dew in the grass or fog in the morning, unlike relative humidity, dew point does not depend on temperature changes during the day. It's a direct measurement of how much moisture is actually in the air. Here's the key. The dew point is a better indicator of comfort. According to the National Weather Service, dew points in the 50s feel comfortable, the 60s feel humid, and once you get into the 70s, it feels downright oppressive, regardless of what the relative humidity says. So when meteorologists talk about sticky air or dangerous heat, they're watching the dew point closely. The bottom line, relative humidity tells you how close the air is to saturation, and the dew point tells you how it actually feels. That's the difference on dew point versus relative humidity. I'm Gavin Nelson, and this has been Weather Decoded. Stay up to date with the latest weather forecast at weather.gov.

0: Now on to your local sports news, your Minnesota sports news, because the Minnesota Wild season is over. The Wild fell apart in the final minutes of a 4-3 overtime loss to the Colorado Avalanche in Game 5 of the Western Conference semifinals from Ball Arena. The Wild led by 2 under 4 minutes left in the regulation before surrendering 2 goals to send the game to overtime, where they lost in the 4th minute. Nick Foligno scored twice in the losing effort, while Marcus Johansson also lit the lamp. Minnesota dropped the best-of-7 series 4-1. The Minnesota Twins gave up 11 hits during a 9-5 loss to the Miami Marlins at Target Field. Byron Buxton hit 2 home runs in the losing effort, while Cody Clemens also went deep. Simon Woods Richardson fell to 0-6 after allowing 6 earned runs and 2 unearned runs on 7 hits in 3 innings. The Twins are tied for 3rd place in the AL Central at 19-24. They send Zebby Matthews to the mound against Miami this afternoon. The Minnesota United couldn't get their offense off the ground during a 1-0 loss to the Colorado Rapids at Allianz Field. The Loons had just 2 shots on target in the losing effort. The United are tied for 5th place in the Western Conference at 21 points. They visit New England on Saturday. And the last story to wrap up your Minnesota sports news, the Minnesota Lynx look to get above a .50 for their first time this season when they visit the Dallas Wings at College Park Center tonight. The Lynx are off to a 1-1 start in 2026 after earning an 88-84 road win over the Mercury on Tuesday. Tonight's game tips off at 7 p.m. And that wraps up your sports news here from your friend at KVSC. On the way, we have awesome, many more amazing, mind-blowing programs coming your way, like On This Day in Sports, National Native News, Movies on the Radio, and Game Bite. So don't you dare turn that radio dial. I'm Jean. This has been your 4 p.m. News Edition Rundown, and here is your May 14th edition of On This Day in Sports.
1: On this day in sports, in 1989, Kirby Puckett becomes the first player to hit 6 doubles across 2 consecutive games since 1948. Kirby Puckett picked up this mark on a 3-for-4 day against the Toronto Blue Jays when the Twins beat them 13-1 at home at the Herbert H. Humphrey Metrodome. Over Puckett's 3 hits and 4 at-bats, he scored 2 runs himself and batted in a run. On top of the 2 doubles, Puckett also had a stolen base. On This Day in Sports is brought to you by the KVSC Sports Department.
2: This is National Native News. I'm Jill Freitas. On Friday, the University of Arizona recognized roughly 70 Native American graduates with a special celebration. As KJZZ's Gabriel Pietrasia reports, an indigenous actor was the event's keynote speaker.
3: Dallas Goldtooth is Dene in Mittawakaton, Dakota. He's arguably best known for his role in the Peabody Award-winning FX series Reservation Dogs. Goldtooth plays a comedic spiritual guide to a teen living in an Oklahoma res town.
4: Are you Crazy Horse or sitting...
5: No. I'm not one of those awesome guys, no. I'm more of your unknown warrior. Yeah, you know my name? William Knife Man.
3: Goldtooth co-founded the 1491s, an all-native sketch comedy group that uses humor as a way to tackle stereotypes and complex social issues. Native Americans make up about 4% of the university's student body. For National Native News, I'm Gabriel Pietrasio.
2: The U.S. Bureau of Indian Affairs says it is distributing $20 million in emergency funding to more than a dozen Alaska Native communities in response to shortages of essential supplies and urgent infrastructure needs. The lion's share of the funding, $16 million, is going to the Kuskokwim Delta coastal village of Shefornik to address the impacts of severe erosion, permafrost thaw, and failing infrastructure. According to a press release, the funds are intended to restore damaged wetlands, address unsafe structures, relocate at-risk homes, and reconstruct the community's barge landing. Shifornik and 15 other communities spread across a vast swath of the state will also receive a portion of an additional $4 million that the federal government is using to purchase thousands of gallons of heating fuel, along with potable water supplies and firewood. The press release says delayed spring barge deliveries, restricted water systems, and extreme winter conditions led to supply shortages in the communities receiving assistance. The announcement comes after Assistant Secretary of Indian Affairs Billy Kirkland was in Alaska to meet with tribal leaders. Kirkland appeared alongside U.S. Senator Lisa Murkowski in Anchorage and Bethel as part of the hearings of the Senate Committee on Indian Affairs on Federal Disaster Support and the question of climate-driven village relocation. This story was provided by KYUK's Evan Erickson. Alaska Native organizations and wildfire officials are preparing for another challenging fire season as communities face growing climate-related threats. Officials say dry spring conditions and warming temperatures are increasing wildfire risks in rural communities across the state. The Alaska Division of Forestry and Fire Protection says many Alaska wildfires are caused by human activity, including escaped burn piles, campfires, and sparks from equipment or vehicles. Officials are urging residents to prepare emergency kits, create evacuation plans, and clear brush and other flammable materials away from homes and buildings. Alaska Native organizations are also working with communities on climate adaptation, emergency preparedness, and public health planning efforts tied to wildfire smoke and extreme weather. Meanwhile, tribal leaders in western Alaska are calling for stronger, tribally led disaster response systems as communities face increasing wildfire and environmental threats. Some rural communities are also concerned about how major wildfires could impact subsistence activities, travel routes, and deliveries of food, fuel, and other critical supplies during the summer months. Fire officials say even a single spark can quickly ignite dry grass during spring conditions. I'm Jill Freitas.

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11: Well, I got to go see a movie that I specifically was trying to avoid, but yet here I am. So I'm going to talk about The Sheep Detectives. But first, let's check in with Man in the Box, who's going to tell us about our number one movie at the box office this week.
12: The one I had marked on my calendar. It's the opposite of you. I went off to see The Devil Wears Prada 2, having seen the first one and enjoying it. And I was certainly not disappointed. We going out to an afternoon early movie, and there was, you know, enough people there to know it was going to be big in the box office here locally. And it was all ages, I should say, of grown-ups. It's a PG-13, 2 hours long, and indeed it is the story of the fashion world and the rise and fall of this Meryl Streep character with sort of reuniting with Anne Hathaway and the always lovely Emily Blunt. And, of course, my main man, Stanley Tucci, who I could watch on the screen all day and then go on the internet and pull his menus that he does. He's quite the master cook. I've got to say, this is a really fun motion picture for people who want to see this kind of thing. You know, the action isn't the action you think of with all the shooting up we see these days of guns and explosions, but it's a lot of color, a lot of costuming. My goodness, I don't know how it wouldn't be a costuming finalist in makeup and design and that sort of thing because of the fashion world. Bob Frankel directed it, and it just goes together from beginning to end for 2 hours, right on the mount that both of us

0: stuck up people. It's just, I really enjoyed it. I'd recommend it. Not on a nice day so much, but when you get a couple of rainy or windy ones, head out to the Parkwood.
1: You know, they say the best movies are always the ones that there's a character that you can absolutely love and some that you can absolutely hate.
0: Yeah, in Meryl Streep's character, she's both. The actress is to be enjoyed. The character is to be very, very strictly guarded on how much you would even dare like her. That's all.
1: Perfect. Perfect. Well, speaking of love and hate, let me tell you a story. there is very few things that I dislike more than these movies with anthropomorphized talking animals. Something about that, it's some would call it like an uncanny valley kind of situation, but talking animal movies, I've never found one that was pleasing. There's just something about it that just drives me nuts. So I went to the theaters specifically not intending on seeing the Sheep Detectives. I was planning on picking up Mortal Kombat, but for reasons, didn't quite make it in time to see that. And I'm like, well, I'm here. Fine. I'll go see the Sheep Detectives. And off I did. And I had seen the previews and kind of knew what it was about for the most part, but I had done very little prep, as I usually like to do when I go to a film and with the intentions of reviewing. And I will say that it was far better than it had any right to be. This one surprises a lot of people. This comes off as being a corny, cheesy kids movie. And I'm not going to say that it's not, but I'll say that it has a lot more depth to it than you're expecting. The storyline, while on its face is fairly basic, it's got a lot of nuance. The concept here being that you have a shepherd who every evening reads aloud murder mystery books to his flock of sheep. And he's doing that mostly just for his own entertainment. Turns out that the sheep are very much enjoying this and can understand him, though he can't understand when they speak or anything like that. But then suddenly he's found dead, and the sheep then, having been primed with all of this murder mystery books, decide that they're going to have to solve the mystery, and they're going to go find out who killed Farmer George, played by Hugh Jackman. I should point out the cast on this is impressive. Hugh Jackman plays the role of the shepherd, and you've got well-known voices doing the voice acting. Brett Goldstein, Patrick Stewart, I should say Sir Patrick Stewart, Regina Hall, Bella Ramsey, Chris O'Dowd, Bryan Cranston, Rhys Darby, Julia Louis-Dreyfus, Conley Hill. The list goes on. There are so many recognizable voices that you're going to find throughout here. And the performances were fine. The animation for the animals, again, hits that uncanny valley level to me, where it is really realistic to the point that it's disturbing. And that is a little off-putting to me. It's one of those things that it doesn't bug everybody. It's mostly a me thing, although there are a number of people that have the same problem. I would have less of an issue if it was actually a full, like, you know, cartoonish type animation, but it's not. They're very well done. The graphics on this are very well done. Again, this is more, it's better than it should be. It has a lot of depth to it. I saw one person, the easiest comment I can come up with to a review of this is, if you were to mix the movie Babe with Knives Out, and here it is. That was a combination that I don't know that anybody asked for, nor was anybody expecting, but here we are with the Sheep Detectives. So yeah, it has a lot of those aspects. You know, Babe is everything that I hate about these kind of films, and but Knives Out, with its mystery and certain twists and things like that in it. If you were to mix those things together, it was actually that's a pretty accurate description of it. So here we sit with the Sheep Detectives. I will tell you that the ratings on this online, if you look up

0: the critics ratings and the viewer ratings, they're high. They're like really high. I think the critic rating on Rotten Tomatoes right now is 94%. The viewer rating of this is 96%. Again, it shouldn't be as good as it is. I'm not going to give it that high a score for sure. It still weirds me out a little bit, but it was well done for what it is. It was very, very well done. So it is appropriate for basically people of all ages. There is enough entertainment in there for the adults to hold your interest. It is definitely unoffensive to even the youngest of potential viewers. It is rated PG. It does revolve around a murder mystery, so there is a little bit of that. But you know, this is a full family type movie, if you so chose it. I think this one's going to have a long tail to it, as they say. There's going to be a lot of people that are going to have this one on their shelf someday or in streaming services and be watching this at home. I'd be shocked if it didn't find its way to the TV screens in homes in its future. As it sits right now, it did okay. By the way, I'm going to give this one about a 7.7, which is, for what it is, that's really high for me as well. In terms of box office, though, it didn't do too bad. It is appearing on our top five list. Our number one film, as I mentioned, is your film there, Mr. Box, The Devil Wears Prada 2. Did about $42 million this weekend, and that's in its second week. Mortal Kombat 2 came in at number 2. Michael came in at number 3. And then there's my movie, The Sheep Detectives, came in at number 4. And a film I hear that we might be hearing about maybe next week, Billie Eilish, The Tour Live in 3D, that is in at number 5. Things we have coming up here pretty soon. There's a couple of releases that have some traction to it. Obsession with Michael Johnston is a horror thriller that's coming out this week. I think our biggest release of the week is probably going to be the movie called In the Gray. It's a action drama type film with Jake Gyllenhaal, Henry Cavill, Eliza Gonzalez, Rosamund Pike. Lots of star power to that one. I think that one's probably going to be our biggest release of the week. But that's what we've got going on in theaters. But in case you want to do something at home, we're going to check in with Gypsy McGreevy and we're going to find out what he's reviewing off his shelf.
1: The 1990s brought a couple of very, very cool movies, and I'm going to introduce the one before the other, Bill and Ted's Excellent Adventure and Bill and Ted's Bogus Journey, starring Alex Winter and Keanu Reeves, came out in 1990 and 1991. Then, in 1993, and I still have this on my shelf, there is a movie called Freaked, and it is directed and starring Alex Winter. The Bill and Ted that's not Keanu Reeves, the guy who played Bill. And he plays a television star that's telling his story in a talk show format. The host of it is Brooke Shields. And he has been hired to represent a company that is run by a guy named William Sadler, who you might be familiar with from Die Hard 2 and dozens of other things. As the head of a company that produces chemicals and toxic waste in a third world country, and Alex Winter is sent down to represent them and bring all kinds of positive, and he brings his best friend with him. Along the way, they pick up a young woman who's working at, well, she's a protester and protesting the chemicals. Well, going through the jungle, their truck breaks down, and oh my gosh, there's a freak show in the middle of the jungle. And it is run by a guy named Elijah Scuggs, played magnificently by Randy Quaid. And once you're at the freak show, things just go nuts. In pre-CGI, this thing is a glorious tribute to practical effects done by a guy named Screaming Mad George, a Japanese fellow who is a fan of Screaming Jay Hawkins and Mad Magazine, and he just wanted the name George. Screaming Mad George did stuff for Predator, Nightmare on Elm Street, and a really weird movie called Society. So you're at this freak show. You've got a worm. You've got a toad. You've got a dog boy. You've got the skeleton of Paul Lynn in the magic squares. Anyways, it is fabulously creative. It is funny. It is off the charts. And for me, the favorite are the two Rasta eyeballs with little tiny arms and legs, eye and eye, the Rasta eyeballs. The movie is called Freak. You're not ready for it, but that doesn't mean you're not going to enjoy it. I hope you do.
0: Thank you much to Gypsy for reviewing a little bit of something off his shelf. We'd like to check in with some things because, you know, sometimes the things in the theater just don't float your boat. So you want to go back and find something else, either off your shelf or your favorite streaming services. So that's what we've got for this week. We've got more movie news and reviews next week here on
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4: Welcome back to Game Bites, the show on KVSC where we take a closer look at games that have made a real impact. This week, we're talking about one of the biggest titles in the last decade. A game that has not only launched a genre of play into instant popularity, but has also influenced the gaming industry for years to come. This week, we're talking about Fortnite. Fortnite was first announced back in 2011 as a building-based survival game. Epic Games, which is the studio behind games like Gears of War, and also the creators of the well-known Unreal Engine, imagined it as more of a co-op experience where players would gather resources by day to defend their bases from monsters at night, where the main mechanic was that you were able to build these walls, roofs, and everything to kind of build your fort. But around 2017, everything really changed for them. They were riding the wave of another game that was known as PlayerUnknown Battlegrounds, better known as PUBG, and the popularity that it was receiving at the time. Epic added a brand new mode called Fortnite Battle Royale. It had 100 players on one island where the main goal was there was supposed to be one last person standing. It was a fast, very colorful, and most importantly, free to play for anybody that wanted to. By 2018, the game gained unbelievable popularity and success, and it wasn't really just a game anymore, it was more of a global phenomenon. Streamers like Ninja, Tfue, and Pokimane helped turn Fortnite into must-watch content on places like Twitch and YouTube. Epic's regular events, creative building mechanics, and crossover events from things like Marvel and Star Wars, to artists like Travis Scott and Ariana Grande having in-game virtual concerts, they kept their hype alive and constantly evolving. I certainly remember when the first virtual concert happened on Fortnite back, I want to say around 2020-ish, something around there. It was when Marshmello performed it. I don't remember really much about the time. I was just kind of a kid and I was just really enjoying Fortnite, but I played Fortnite for a very long time. I played the very first free-to-play mode before there was even seasons back in 2017, something like that, and that's when I really got into the game with my friends. I kind of dulled out for a little bit, but now I kind of hop back in occasionally now that I've kind of gotten older and I can, you know, actually spend a little bit of money on the game and buy some skins and stuff like that. Shamefully, yes, I have bought some skins on the game. But that kind of speaks to the impact that Fortnite has had on the industry as a whole. And so the next thing I really want to talk about is the impact that Fortnite has had, because there have been many things that Fortnite has brought to the table that have been added into many other games that try to, I don't want to say copy Fortnite, but in a lot of ways they really are copying the things that Fortnite will do. Fortnite's influence goes way beyond the gaming landscape. It kind of reshaped how games are marketed, monetized, and maintained nowadays. Epic pioneered what is now known as the live service model, where instead of releasing sequels to games, the game evolves through constant updates, where Fortnite calls them seasons. It also helped normalize the what's called a battle pass system in a lot of these live service games, where players can unlock cosmetic items through play instead of playing through like random loot boxes, like through games like Call of Duty or stuff like that. But that model's actually being used now in games like Call of Duty, Warzone, Apex Legends, and Rocket League. A lot of live service games that I've seen have been using it. Even games like Destiny 2 has kind of changed their whole live service model around this Battle Pass system. But also culturally, Fortnite became a digital hangout space for a lot of these kids. Kids weren't just logging in to play, they were logging in to be together. It was a social platform before this whole metaverse buzz that was kind of happening. It's also kind of turned into this almost pseudo Roblox-like experience that you'll hear Liv and I talk about a little bit later. But Fortnite has kind of gone a little bit beyond this whole Battle Royale only mode because they've added the Unreal Engine, which I mentioned before, Epic Games is responsible for creating. They've actually allowed gamers to create their own games using Fortnite's engine. So not only can you play the Battle Royale modes as much as you want, you can also play a lot of these free-to-play user-created modes that are honestly like really well made in a lot of cases. But there are also a lot of collaborations in Fortnite that is probably the biggest thing to mention about this game. There's, you know, you're seeing stuff like Spider-Man, Darth Vader, and even like nowadays you're seeing Homer Simpson in the game, which is really funny to me. You can have all of the animated dads on one team, and you can just, you know, frag out if you want to. It really kind of sums up what the late 2010s energy was that at the time. It's really, really funny. But kids aren't the only ones that are getting in on the fun. Adults of all kind are getting into the fun. And in many households, Fortnite is a well-known name by everybody. Dad, mom, and even your sister are getting into the easy-to-play, hard-to-master game that is also free-to-play. I mean, who really couldn't get into this? I've been playing a lot recently, and the most recent season is the Simpsons season, where they're actually this for the month of November, the whole map has been changed into Springfield. It's such a weird way to look at it because it's a 3D map, but the style that they're going for is also 2D, so it's like 2D animation on 3D models, so it's kind of weird to look at, but I love it. It's really funny. But now let's hand things over to Beck with an interview with Liv from the station talking about their experiences with Fortnite and how the game's made its way into their family life, too. 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

0: And welcome back to Game Bites. I'm here with Liv, who is a... What's your official role here at KB, would you say?
1: My official role would be student worker.
0: Student worker.
1: But I kind of... That's kind of a broad term. Our student worker does anyone's job that they don't want to do.
0: Mm-hmm.
1: So...
0: The child of Jim Gray.
1: Yeah.
0: Is essentially the
1: I'm essentially the down here to help wherever needed.
0: Exactly. And you are a huge help. I mean, you do a lot. You do a lot of the unseen work around here, and I think you're very much appreciated.
1: Quite late some nights. Like, I don't show my face quite often during the day, but I'm here late at night.
0: No, you're here doing like the CDs in the back room, organizing the multitrack or the on-air studio. My God. But today I've got you on Game Bites because we're talking about a game that I know we've talked about a little bit before, but I just kind of want to get your perspective on it. Fortnite. You played it obviously a little bit, so tell me a little bit about your experience with it, starting with it and, you know, playing it maybe now.
1: Starting with it, I started during COVID when everyone had nowhere to go.
0: Mm-hmm.
1: I remember because my dad brought home an Xbox when he knew that we were all about to go in lockdown.
0: He
1: went out and he bought an Xbox.
0: Oh, just anticipating it?
1: Anticipating it because he wanted us to be able to like connect with our friends because he knew this was going to happen.
0: Smart.
1: So we got an Xbox, and then there was just one day that I was like, "Hey, Dad, can I download Fortnite on the Xbox?" And he shamed me for it for a little bit. He goes, "Really? Fortnite?"
0: Fortnite, yeah.
1: But I did, and then it's how I became friends with one of like my best friends nowadays.
0: Yeah.
1: Is like we talked in school, but we sat down and we played Fortnite every night.
0: Yeah, no, I mean it's a very community focused game. I remember playing with a lot of my friends on that. Do you play build or no build? I mean, like, do you focus on?
1: Back when there was no build, obviously I played no build.
0: Yeah.
1: No, back when there was only build.
0: Oh, there you go. That's what it is.
1: I would have to play that, which I'm not a builder.
0: It was, yeah, no, me neither, man. Like, it really,
1: especially because playing on console is.
0: It's impossible.
1: Honestly, I just spammed the buttons.
0: Seriously, well, because at a certain point, like, if you don't have a mouse and keyboard, you can't, like, flick your, your cursor across the screen.
1: You can't turn fast enough.
0: No, you can't. As the kids say, you can't crank 90s that fast.
1: No.
0: Especially back in when you were starting playing.
1: Yeah.
0: Because,
1: like, you can turn up the sensitivity of your control.
0: Oh, but
1: that's
0: too much.
1: But then then your aim is going to be off. And
0: yeah.
1: So you got to find a happy medium.
0: No, you're screwed either way. But like, I think that like zero builds, since it's become a normal thing, I think I only play zero builds.
1: The only time I ever don't play zero build is by accident.
0: That happened to me yesterday. I mean, I entered a game and I was like, huh. Why can I pick up mats? Why is there like weird misplaced walls everywhere? And then I encountered a person. I shot them once. Immediately they started building. I play on PC for perspective. Like immediately it was like,
1: oh, yeah.
0: I like triggered something. They started building a tower. I like sat for like a second and then he just jumped down and I shot him. I mean, it's super, like, they overdo it.
1: Yeah, it feels so overdone, but I mean, the people who are good at it, they're good at it.
0: Mm-hmm.
1: But no, nowadays I play just no build.
0: Yeah, no, seriously. Have you played any of the new season at all? I'm just curious.
1: I have not. I saw that it's a very animated.
0: It's The Simpsons.
1: It's The Simpsons, yeah.
0: Yeah, it's super funny. I think if you have the chance, you definitely should try it out.
1: I almost downloaded it last night, but
0: if you get the chance, it's actually super funny. The loot's kind of crap, I'm not going to lie.
1: No, I saw this TikTok recently about Fortnite, and it goes every November, Fortnite has a really good season.
0: It's kind of weird. I mean, I forgot what last year's one was. It was like a winter season or something
1: Yeah, I can't remember exactly which one it was, but
0: they've always had pretty, I mean, they're also mini seasons too. They're only like a month long.
1: Yeah.
0: Like they're not, this is
1: and
0: only going to last until the end of November.
1: I think that's why it's good, is it doesn't last
0: short-lived.
1: Forever.
0: God dang, you're so right though, because
1: I remember the primal season where like they took off all guns and it was just like, well, not all snipers, they took out all snipers. Oh, yeah, that just was brutal. Bows. Oh my goodness.
0: Oh my god, that was brutal. I mean,
1: like, nowadays I look back on it and I go, that was kind of nice actually, but
0: it's kind of fun. But I mean, like,
1: but I don't want to have it for that long.
0: Not for that long. And also, I mean, like, I can appreciate when they completely change the loadout and everything. But like stuff like Star Wars, I think that's the way you should really approach it. Yeah. Where you have like the blasters completely replacing everything. Like, there's no more ammo to pick up now. It's just managing your like overheating. Something I wanted to talk about though really quickly before I let you go, is you had mentioned your dad had bought the Xbox for you. A bit of your family plays Fortnite, don't they? Could you just kind of touch on like how much of a family game Fortnite is?
1: It started with just me, and then my younger sister Elsa got into it. Mm-hmm. And then my dad, I caught him playing it on his laptop. And I went, you're the one who told me I was weird for downloading this.
0: On his Alienware.
1: On his Alienware laptop, he was playing it. And now, it's so funny because he has gotten so much better than anybody else in my family.
0: Oh, of course. The Jim Gray way, he, like, as soon as he gets into it, he's like a god.
1: Oh, yeah. No, he's really good at it.
0: Mm-hmm.
1: I haven't. And then my mom started playing it on the Xbox as well.
0: Yeah.
1: And there were moments where and I was able to get it on my, like, Fire TV at one moment.
0: That's hilarious. Like, were you playing on the Fire TV remote, just cranking 90s? That's really funny.
1: No, you can connect your Xbox controller to
0: it. Oh, cool. Cool.
1: So, I had my sister on my TV. I was on my laptop. My dad was on his laptop. And my mom was on our Xbox. And we would all play Fortnite.
0: That's freaking sick. I love that so much.
1: Like, we have played. It was so interesting because, like, my mom doesn't do good at these games.
0: Sure, sure.
1: She just likes to run around and hit things.
0: But it's a family game. It's about you guys playing together.
1: Yeah.
0: Like, Fortnite is, like, one of the few games that I've seen that's been able to do that in the...
1: Yeah.
0: I mean, you can't do that with Call of Duty or, I don't know, like, Apex. Any other, like, Battle Royale that's out right now. You really can't do that.
1: I also just love how, like, much their creative mode stuff has expanded.
0: It's true. That's like a huge part of it now. It's almost like a Roblox kind of game.
1: It is. Where you can make your own. Not to compare it to Roblox, but like props on Roblox too.
0: Oh, seriously. But like you can make it. Fortnite is run an Unreal Engine now. There's so many cool, like realistic games that you can play now that isn't just Battle Royale or...
1: There's some cool horror maps that you can go through.
0: Genuinely, though. I've played some of them. Some of them are a bit meme-y, but like, you know, that's how it is.
1: It's just like kind of like... If you're looking for a good horror game, you're not going to go find it on Fortnite.
0: No, but if you're looking for another game to play besides the Battle Royale mode in Fortnite, you're just looking to have like a little extra fun. Like, yeah, truly, Fortnite has so much to offer. For a free game, come on, guys.
1: Exactly.
0: But yeah, I think that's as much time as I can offer. Liv, thank you for being on the show.
1: Yeah,
0: I really appreciate
1: it.
0: And I'll throw it back to you, Beck. Thanks, Beck. And a bigger thanks to Liv for joining me and sharing their Fortnite experiences. It's always cool to hear how a game like that can bring people's family together in unexpected ways. Fortnite has reshaped the gaming industry in ways that are likely to stick around for years. It's a free-to-play game with enough modes and content to keep players of any age entertained. Whether you like it or love it or can't stand it, there's no denying it. Fortnite isn't going anywhere anytime soon. And that about does it for Game Bites this week. I've been your host, Beck, and next up is Diversions, here on your sound alternative, KBSC.

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1: Yeah.
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0: 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Welcome to Diversions. I'm your host today, DJ Oliver. Right now, it's super rainy, scattered showers and thunderstorms, cloudy, thundering, thunderbolts and lightning, very, very frightening. 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
0: Coming up, I'm going to get you guys with some car seat headrest and some of the fratillis. I don't know. This is a suggestion from someone here in the studio with me. And then some Jeff Buckley on KVSC 88.1, Your Sound Alternative.

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0: KVSC 88.1, Your Sound Alternative. You were just listening to Lilac Wine by Jeff Buckley. Before that was Chelsea Dagger by the Fratillis. And then Destroyed by Hippie Powers by Car Seat Headrest.
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0: Coming up, I got some Jack Johnson for you guys. And then we're going to head into some NoFX, which is a crazy jump. But that's kind of what Diversions is. And then some Alex G on 88.1 KVSC, Your Sound Alternative.

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0: 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You were just listening to Southern Sky by Alex G. Before that was Linoleum by NoFX. And then before that was Badfish / Boss DJ, which is a Jack Johnson cover of two Sublime songs. Very, very wonderful.
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0: KVSC 88.1. I'm your host, DJ Oliver, for Thursday's Diversions. You were just listening to Queen of Nothing by Soft Cult. Before that was Walking Contradiction by Green Day. And before that was Paul by Big Thief.
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0: Tune into some classic rock. But right now, it's not classic rock. It's anything I want it to be. And it's going to be some Against Me and then some Alkaline Trio and some Radiohead. Is that okay with you guys? I hope so. 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

0: 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You were just listening to Subterranean Homesick Alien by Radiohead off their record OK Computer. And then before that was Clavicle by Alkaline Trio. And then before that was True Transsoul Rebel by Against Me.
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0: Coming up, we have half request. Someone requested a song by the Avalanches, but we did not have it. So I did one that was like kind of close enough. And then we have Pixies and then Bridget Calls Me Baby on KVSC 88.1, your sound alternative.

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2: Monday. Boss is on your case, but you got to sit in on some local bluegrass. 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

0: 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You were just listening to Waitin' for a Superman by The Flaming Lips. Before that was Gouge Away by Pixies. And before that was Close to You by The Avalanches.
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0: 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You were just listening to a very long track. Sorry. Called Honestly by American Football. Before that was Range Life by Pavement. And before that, even, was Love Takes Miles by Cameron Winter.
1: Hi, welcome to Pete's Place. We actually close in 5 minutes. I can't really... What was that? Granite City Rock Cafe? All right, come with me. It's right down there. Don't trip on the steps.

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My way to hipster with glasses was a little more than just nerve-wracking. Kinda just counted on her to turn me into

0: 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Before that was Mommy's Little Monster by Social Distortion. And to kick off that little set was The Weeknd by Modern Baseball.
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0: 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You were just listening to Close to Me by The Cure. 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
1: Howdy, partner. Can you feel that in the air? Something's brewing in Husky Country. And the KVSC Sports Department is mounting up. Because the three-pointers are flying.
2: Notke into the corner now for O'Reilly. Long cross-court pass. Eggebrecht for three. Yes, it's good. Jada Eggebrecht adding another one on. She's up to 14 points here on the night.
1: And the dunks there are coming.
3: Now driving in Remlal. Remlal puts one up off the back of the rim. And the putback by Wyatt Hawks. Go up the stepladder, young man. He rose over everyone else and just flushed that one home. Two hands for safety.
1: And with the showdown on the horizon, there's only one place to catch all the action.
4: Washington down center court. Looking for the fast break. He has Ramlal in the corner. Gives it to him. Ramlal from the corner. Bang! Anish Ramlal.
1: Husky basketball, only on the KVSC Sports Stream. Now saddle up and ride with the pack.
0: The song that I am about to play for y'all it was nominated for an Oscar in 1997, but unfortunately lost to, you guessed it, Celine Dion. Yeah, bummer. And then after that, I'll play some Moldy Peaches and then Fugazi. And then if my timing is right, I will close you guys out with the Velvet Underground on KVSC 88.1, your sound alternative.

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1: Hello and welcome to this week's installment of the House of Flow. My name is Zeb and we're just gonna get it kicked off here. 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